and I became that. Oh yeah, the Word of God, the Word of God. Beloved, the Word of God is for lack of a better word, it is the bond of God. His word is his bond. All right. You can't separate the word of a man from a man. All right. Likewise, you cannot separate the word of God from God. All right. We see that in John 1 verse 1. In the beginning was God. Or was the word. The word was with God. All right. And it says, and the word was God. So in the beginning was the word. And the word was with God. All right. And the word was God. All right. And if you go back to Genesis chapter 1 verse 1, we have two beginnings, as it were. It said, in the beginning, God. You see that now? All right. He created the heaven and the earth. So, in the beginning of the beginning is God, and in the beginning of the beginning is the Word, and they're the same. Okay? So, the point is that God is one with His Word. All right? We're told in Scripture that He watches over His Word to perform. His Word is His oath and His bond. All right? So, His Word is a weapon. All right? And one way to ensure victory against Satan, listen carefully, is to know the word and to use the word against Satan. Listen carefully. Three times in the Gospels, after 40 days expedition of praying and fasting, Jesus was tempted by the devil. All right? Listen carefully. The three ways he overcame Satan was by using it is written. It is written. Number one, when he was tempted to turn stone to bread, he said, it is written, Matthew 4:4, that man shall not live by bread alone. All right? Sit him back down. All right? When he said to him, took it to a high pinnacle, and said, he jumped down. All right? And the angels were given charge over you. All right? What happened there? Satan was quoting partially the scriptures. All right? He didn't quote scripture. All right? It's Psalm 91. That the angels, God will give his angels charge over you. All right? But Jesus said, it is written also. That means I'm outsmarting you in the degree of light I have of the word. You get it now? So the devil knows some measure of the scripture, but we have to outsmart him by showing the full word of God. So he said, it is written also, all right, that thou shalt not tempt the Lord your God. All right? So he overwrote what he quoted as being written. The third time charge of temptation, he took to a high pinnacle and mounted, rather, showed him all the glories of the world. All right? I said, hey, look, hey, fellow, just by facing now, you just bow and worship me, and I'll give you all of this. Now, I can say a lot there. Number one, Satan became the God of this world after Adam fell. All right? So, in a sense, what he had, he could give. But guess what? Jesus knew that the legal way to get back from Satan what the first Adam sold was through death. Was through the cross. You hear that now? Through death, the cross. All right? And Satan was saying, in a sense, you don't have to die. Just worship me. Just let him worship won't be bad. Just bow and listen to me. You know? They said, it is written. Thou shalt not worship. So thou shalt worship the Lord your God, and only he shall you serve. So the point is this, knowing what is written arms you, listen carefully, to write off what the enemy is trying to do. Guess what? The word of God was given to us in the past few months as what as a standard against the evil plot of the enemy. Can we thank God for the word of the Lord? It is forever settled. Psalm 119:89. Thy word, O God, is forever settled in heaven. Wow. Yeah. Can we thank the Lord? My God, I love the word more every day. Hey, Sakataba. When you know your word, know the word and know you're right, and release it against the enemy backs down and backs up. In the same way, we must know it is written. To write off the evil works of the enemy, we must know what is written. Sakatarasa. Sakata. Can we thank the Lord for giving us the word of God as a standard in the first half of this year? And these are still standards we have for the many part of the year. Getting better, getting sweeter. Saparapata parapata parapata. Sapragatenga bragatenga bragatenga bragatenga bragatenga. Zagatarapata.

Thank the Lord for the standard, the real standard. We're thanking him. Something is happening. Remember, thanksgiving is the application for more. What you thank God for, God will do more. Shepherd,

talk about. Family, thank you for the standard of the word. Thy word is forever settled in heaven. Can we declare we're not moved by what we feel, what we touch, what we handle? We are moved by the word of the Lord. Can you declare, I am moved only by God's word? We walk by faith and not by sight. 2 Corinthians 5 verse 7. I walk by faith and not by sight. Faith calls the things that be not as though they were. Can we engage the word of the Lord? It is well with my soul. Isaiah 3:10 says, say ye to the righteous, it is well with you. Wow. You are the righteous, and you can say to yourself, good heart, it is well with you. Wow. Can you declare, it is well with me? As I come into the second half, and the better half of this year, it is well. It shall be well with me. Well with my going out, well with my coming in. Lift your voice. Speak to yourself. You are the righteous. Say ye, say ye, say ye. Isaiah 3:10, I say to myself, it is well with me. It is well with my soul, well with my body, well with my mind, well with my finance, well with my health, well with my wife, my children, well with the GPA family. Roger Humbleba, it is well. It is well, it is well, it is well. That's a statement of faith. We may not feel it, but declared by faith, I believe, I receive. We call the things that be not as though they were. That is the language of faith. Faith does not describe the experience. Faith declares your expectation. Write that down. Faith does not describe your experience. Faith declares your expectation. I expect it is well with me. Yes. The expectation of the just will not be cut short. That's correct. Declare your expectation. It is well with me. Well with my health. Well with my finances. Well with my money. Well with my internal organs. Can you declare? Can you declare? Can you declare? As we declare God's word, our youth is renewed. Oh yes. He satisfies your mouth with good things so that your youth is renewed like the eagles. Guess what? Now, your youth is renewed by what you eat, but by what you say. That is found in Psalm 103:4-5. Okay. He satisfies my mouth with good things so that my youth is renewed as the eagles. That means your words, when they're God's word, renews your youth. Ah. You satisfy my mouth. Your words are important. Your mouth is not only for eating, it's for a weapon. So declare, declare. The word of God is working mightily in me. It's working a mighty work in me. Working in healing and a cure. Can you declare? By the word of the Lord, I am healed. By the stripes of Jesus Christ, I am healed. No sickness here. No disease here. No delay here. No infirmity. Can you declare by God's word, I am going forward? Hey, somebody has moved from the snow into the past year. Can you declare, okay, as I come into the better half of the year, I will enjoy speed by the word. Let breaking speed. Let breaking speed. Momentum and impetus. I can understand. As the hand of the Lord came upon Elijah in the time of old, he outran the chariot

good hand be upon you by your word. And I can let your good hand be upon this family by your word. I can promise you, say, let your good hand be upon us by your word. Oh God, let your good hand be upon me by your word. Oh God, my Father, in the name of Jesus, let your good hand be upon me by your word. When the hand of the Lord is upon you, guess what? The hand of God is against your foes. It's a double-edged sword. It is for you and against your enemies. Let your good hand be upon me. Make the path of my enemies back and slip it. Oh, your hand is good upon me. For me, for the rest. I can promise for one day. Support your prosperity. I can promise. But let your hand be against our foes. I can promise to disappoint them. Look at the disannul their plans and their agenda. I can promise. Father, we thank you. Lord, we give you praise. Lord, we give you glory. In the precious name of the Lord Jesus Christ. Amen, beloved. Don't forget our direction this hour. We're thanking God for the media. And we're saying, Lord, we're thanking you for raising a standard against the flood that the enemy brought by your spirit. And we're seeing one by one the various forms of standards that God used to defend us in 6 months. And we're thanking God for all of them. Standard of the blood. Standard of the name of Jesus. Standard of the word. Praise God. So these are all standards that God has been gracious to raise and to lift against our foes so far in this year. But guess what? There is a standard called the standard of angelic ministry. Hey, Kaka. I really believe in the potency of this ministry. And the truth is that as we draw nearer to the last days of the end times, there will be heightened activities of angels. Alright? We need to teach about them. We want to believe that their ministry, their authenticity of ministry, and we need to also learn how to engage them. Right. Hebrews 1:14. By the way, we're live on all of our platforms. We'll just go straight into our prayers. Let's take a praise break. If you haven't done that already, I trust you've done so already. Eternal journalists ought to do well and just connect your friends by sharing. We're not having the course of the reminder. We're live on Facebook. Couples of Women, by the way, is the page. We're on live now. And couple of women, put on your status, your story. I'm doing that this morning. And also put on the share on the various groups you've been running to on Facebook. And just populate that link. As much as you can. You can copy a link from there and go to your WhatsApp and populate that on your WhatsApp. Your status, of course, you belong to, just share generously and liberally from Facebook. Okay? We're also live on Instagram, IG. The handle is supposed to go ahead similar to Facebook. Again, share on Instagram, populate that link as much as you can. We're also live on YouTube. YouTube is, the channel is GPPA TV, alright? GPPA, you imagine, is the acronym for Global Prophetic Prayer Altar. Just in case you forget, GPPA, alright, TV, alright? That's our channel on YouTube. And go to Christine and Claire, copy a link there, and go to your website. Good thing to do, put in the status of story, and also share with friends and family that are your contact on the website. Alright? And we're live in Roger Moody, our 247 online station, for United Nations, with the world, and also Celebrity Worship. But right now, we'll bring that transmission, live transmission, to allow people to connect in this minute of prayer all over the nation. So you can launch your web browser,

citizen of Nigeria has the privilege to connect to this altar through what is called the terrestrial radio stations. Very powerful. And I can't thank our partners enough, and you are for your consistent gift of love that help us make this available and affordable to these people, multiple millions, potentially across the nations. On the screen, it's mind-boggling what you see there, but that's what it is. Yola, Abuja, Lagos, Taraba, Oyo, Port Harcourt, Makurdi, and 30 stations. So a shout out to all of you there. You can look at the screen, and from the state, you have friends and family. Let them know that in that state, rather than having to bother and having to get data to go to social media, just tune the radio and be a part of that. It's amazing. It's novel. I've not seen this done anywhere in the world in this degree. And this proportion, this guy in my mind is the doom of the Lord, and that marvels in our eyes, and we continue to give God praise and glory for being a small part of a mighty movement in the nations. So there we are on 30 terrestrial stations. So wherever you are, share and connect friends and family. So I was talking about the next, I think the fourth one now, standard that God has raised. And guess what? It's not only standard he has raised for 6 months, you want to activate them also for the remaining 6 months. Yeah, the standard on the blog. From tomorrow's we're crossing over, right? Into a brand new month. As a global committing service by this time tomorrow, endeavor to come and mass, spread time in worship, active, and share the word of the Lord, and do what the Lord is saying for the season, and all of that stuff. But all these things, you believe they're being activated for the rest of the year. The standard on the blog, the standard on the word, the standard on the name of Jesus. Now, we're looking at the standard on the ministry of angels. Alrighty. Hebrews 1:14 says, and then not all the ministering spirits, wow, the spirit of the ministry, sent forth to minister for, alright, for life to finish and two, so four and two, right, for on our behalf, them who shall be ears, ears of salvation, alright, so the point here is that if you're a child of God, you're born again, you're an heir of salvation, alright, you're God's child. One of the blessings of being God's child is that you have the ministry of angels available to you. You get that? Alright. Now, if you have the ministry of angels, you question, what's my part? How do I engage them? What can I do to make them work for me? Okay? Now, we go into Psalm 107, verse 13. We see a key of the key to activate the ministry of angels. Listen carefully. Now, Psalm 103:20. Are you happy? Psalm 103:20. Look at this. Psalm 103:20. Says, you are activated. Yes. Yes, correct. 103:20. Bless the Lord. Hear this. Bless the Lord. Me his angels. Alright? That excel in strength. That do his commandments. Hear the key now. Hearken in

angels was pointed verse recognition of the word. And so they hearken to the voice of the word. What is the word? The voice of the word. Right? So the word of God really knows the word of God. Right? So when we give voice to God's word, when we say God's word, when we declare God's word, right? Angels are activated on our behalf to do God's word. Right? So we have to learn to do two things in the word of God. One, read, meditate, but learn to speak God's word. Because it is in the speaking that life is in it. Alright? So say me. Let the living of the Lord say so. Alright? So what you say, and when you say the word, as the word in this power of the word. So when you speak as well, then there's a heart to do. So can we thank the Lord for the ministry of the angels? They kept you and I from dashing our teeth against a stone out for the first 6 months, and they will do so for the remaining part of the year. Thank you, Lord. Go ahead and thank Him. Our time is almost there. Let's bless Him and begin to round up our spirit with thanksgiving and get your community element ready. Give the Lord thanks. Don't forget those standards. Huh? The standard of the word on the blog. The standard of the name of Jesus. And now the standard of ministry of angels. Father, we thank you. We give you praise. Wow. The glory and the honor is yours. Father, we give you praise. We give you praise. We give you praise. Shall we thank you? Take 30 more seconds and give him praise. Hallelujah. Wow. Father, we are deserving of our praise. Glory, glory, glory, glory, glory. Whoa. Eke managada. Let's thank the Lord for being our defense. Ah, Bekaba. The sanctification of the Lord shall be for us the glory and the lifter up of our head. Can we thank the Lord? Ah, that in the first 6 months, it's the last day of 6 months, the Lord has been the glory and the lifter of our head. Psalm 3, verse 3. That thou, O Lord, art a shield for me. Ha ha! The glory, not shame, no. And the lifter of my head. Paparushka Sekate. Where the enemy wants for shame, he gave us glory and lifting. Saparushka Sekate. Father, we give you praise. We give you glory. In the name of Jesus Christ, we are giving thanks. Amen. Amen. Beloved, we're in that special moment where we're going to engage on the miracle meal of the broken body and the shed blood of Jesus. Very, very powerful audience we engage each morning. On the GDPA, we must not get too familiar with it or get too religious, something we do at the end of stuff. It's a powerful one that's instituted by Jesus. And if we do so, we do show his dying, his resurrecting, but also his coming again. Praise God. So, as we go before the Lord, and when we do break the bread, we remember that his body was broken, by his stripes we were healed. And as his body was broken, his blood was shed. So there are two aspects of the communion. Number one, his flesh. Number two, his blood. His blood was shed for our salvation and deliverance. Okay? But his body was broken for our healing. So healing is part of the full package of redemption. Don't take one and leave the other. Don't just engage the blood and forget the body that was broken. All right? So on this table, as we go before him, there is adequacy of provision for salvation, to be born again, but there's provision for also wholeness and well-being. 3 John 2, I will that you prosper and be in health. Okay? It is your soul prosper. So as we go before him, let your faith be active. That I'm eating for health and I'm drinking for life. Praise God. Hallelujah. I want us to pray, especially if you're here not born again, you are unsure of your eternal salvation. Beloved, this is your moment. Don't play with your life. That is no pretty place for anybody to go to. Right? You need to go there because Jesus has paid the full price. But you and I need to appropriate that price in a word of prayer, inviting Him to come into our heart. All right? To perform a spiritual surgery, remove the dead spirit,
and quicken us with a brand new spirit called a new creature, and we'll become a brand new child of God. Praise God. So you're going to lead you to pray to turn your heart to Jesus, but also for all of you who are believers, let's practice in faith as our own way of also rededicating our lives and just preparing our heart to partake on the table of covenant. Praise God. Are we there? Let's pray together in faith. In faith. Declare, Heavenly Father, in the name of Jesus, I come to you just as I am. I open the door of my heart as I invite you, Jesus, be my Lord and my Savior. Jesus, forgive me all of my sins. With my heart, I believe unto righteousness, and with my mouth, I confess unto salvation. I am blood washed, blood bought, child of the living God. Lord Jesus, as I approach by faith this miracle meal, the table of covenant, I receive the blessings contained therein. Length of days and strength of days. Nothing is allowed to die in my hands, to die around me. I will live and not die to declare the wondrous works of God. Father, thank you for favor that is activated by the blood of the Lamb in the name of Jesus. Amen. Hallelujah. Praise God. Father, we ask that you breathe upon this element in the nations as we eat and drink. We eat unto life, drink unto life in Jesus' name. Please break it. Remember,

0: get your cup. The cup is called the cup of blessing. To pay a huge price to shed his blood that we may be blessed. Curses we are living under will turn from blessing to us all. So by this we declare we are blessed. The people the Lord has blessed cannot be cursed. Father, thank you for spreading your wings over this family of faith. Thank you for your hand of preservation. We have lost no harm, no damage. I proclaim as an under shepherd over your people, shalom. All that troubles us comes to an end by the blood of Jesus. Thank you for peace. Peace like a river. So you give unto us peace, not as the world giveth. Your kind of peace. Wow. Nothing missing, nothing lacking, nothing wanting. Thank you for that peace. That peace to minds, to hearts, to bodies. Peace like a river. We silence the raging tempests and the storms and the billows by the blood of the Lamb. Thank you, Lord. Once again, we bless you for the standard of the blood covenant. In the name of the Father, the Son, and the Holy Ghost, in Jesus' name, peace, Drake. Somebody thank him. For 30 seconds, honor him and bless him. Woo! Hallelujah. Glory to God. Glory to God. Father, we give you a senior prayers with thanksgiving. Can you bless your day? My day is blessed. This last day of the month of June is truly blessed. Lines have fallen unto me in most pleasant places. Lord, I'm grateful. I'm truly grateful. I'm truly grateful. Wow. I'm truly grateful. Sakatana begadiatus. I'm truly grateful. Hallelujah. I am grateful. So grateful. In the name of the Lord Jesus Christ. Amen. Amen. Amen. I'm sure you've been blessed, strengthened, refreshed, and as we say, fireized. Shall we name it? Fireized. Amen. Well, go to the highways and byways. Share this link with friends and family. Let them be a part of what God did for us today in the past hour or so. And you can go back to the archives on YouTube, GPPA TV, play this one back and play it back perhaps, and the various other archives that are there. Commit them and just enjoy a moment of refreshing as we keep our prayer altar burning with fire. In the name of Jesus Christ, amen, amen. Thank you for coming out here. I love you big time. Let's take the moment to just honor Jesus with our gift of love. As I said earlier, a big thank you to all of you, especially those who have continued to give consistently, more so those who are partners with this great mandate. Partners means that you every month you are giving something substantially to serve the altar, service the altar, and help us do the needful, one of which is to pay for the various radio stations that many can pray without the need of data. The Lord bless you. Today again, I give you the opportunity to honor the Lord again with your gift of love. On the screen are ways and means to do so. We are in the USA. You can give through Zelle. Go ahead and do so. The email of choice is right there. In Canada, you can give through Interact. And the email of choice is right there on the screen, staring in your face. So Canada, USA, the email is there. Zelle Interact. For those who are in the United Kingdom or those who are in Southern Africa, the account information is there. Both the bank account and the subcode and the branch code right there on the screen. But I'm not particular for those who are on radio, who have no screen to see all I'm saying. I want to give you one of the accounts in Nigeria, Guaranteed Trust Bank. It's on my screen, but not on your screen because you don't have any screen here, really, right? So write down Guaranteed Trust Bank 023-720-7112. 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And the Lord bless you, really bless you. Your givings, your prayers for this mandate, and the Lord honor you with money in harvest, but also honor you in things that possibly no amount of money can buy. Money doesn't always give a right answer to questions of life. That attempts to answer them, but doesn't quite give the right answer. But God, in His mercy and grace, can answer every of life's question with or without money. Fellow beginner, so the Lord bless you and honor you in Jesus' name. Amen. Amen. Shortly, we'll go to our devotion. The theme today is key to effective kingdom service. By the way, for our global Bible reading challenge. We're now on Ephesians 2 already. Running pretty fast. Before we blink, we're at Revelation, right? So please endeavor to jump in and be a part of this global Bible reading challenge. One chapter of the New Testament a day. It's an amazing principle and discipline of life as a believer to read your Bible daily, especially as much as possible from the New Testament. Let's go to devotion. Oh, let's pray. We'll pray and share the benediction, share the grace, and then we'll go to the devotion. All right, that's the order and the protocol, so that within the hour we're at least done with benediction, and the minutes thereafter can go to our devotion. Our Father and our God, we are so grateful for helping us again this day to pray. What we believe is your mind. Holy Spirit, thank you for helping us to pray. You are our helper, our teacher, our intercessor, the one who's called our activator. We're grateful for helping us to pray. Your mind, your will, your counsel. Thank you. We'll seal our prayers in the name of Jesus with the blood of the Lamb, and also by the precious blood of the Lamb. The territories you give us in the realm of the Spirit, no counterattack. Lord, what we thank you for, we receive a multiplication, because thanksgiving is a key to multiplication. We're grateful, our Father, that the better half of the year is in view in a matter of hours from now. We look forward to it lovingly, to cross over into the second half and the better half of this year. May this day be truly blessed and a blessing to us all, in the precious name of the Lord. For those who are in their 90s, have a refreshing night and a good night rest. In Jesus' name, amen, amen, amen. Shall we share the grace? Don't go anywhere after that. Give us 5-6 minutes to enjoy the devotion together. 1, 2, 3, go. May the grace of the Lord Jesus Christ, the love of God, and the sweet fellowship of the Holy Spirit rest and abide with us now and forevermore. Amen. God's goodness and his mercy follow us all the days of our life. We will dwell in the house of the Lord forever and ever. Amen. Amen. Amen. For the Lord is good and his mercies endure forever. Thank you so much once again. Our theme today is key to effective kingdom service. Key to effective kingdom service. Hallelujah. Isaiah 48:17 is our anchor text. Thus said the Lord thy Redeemer, the Holy One of Israel, I am the Lord thy God, which teacheth thee to profit, which leadeth thee by the way that thou shouldest go. Our anchor text for today is Jeremiah 51-52 and Psalm 27. As mentioned earlier, we're now on Ephesians 2 as part of our global Bible reading challenge. In the mid-1940s, the jungles of Peru were home of Chief Tariri, a feared tribal leader renowned for his violence and hostility toward outsiders. His people practiced head hunting, and few foreigners dared enter the territory he controlled. Yet in 1946, two young missionaries, Laurie Anderson and Doris Cox, of Wycliffe Bible Translators, sense God's leading to take the gospel into this dangerous region. Before embarking on the journey, they committed themselves to prayer, depending completely on the Holy Spirit for wisdom and direction. When they arrived in the jungle and finally met Chief Tariri, they addressed him in his native language as brother.
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0: 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Okay. Yeah, DJ Khaled is taking on the radio.
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0: So I had a tweet up yesterday talking about, you know, how I've been off the relationship scene for over 20 years now, and me trying to come back looks like all the girls are moving mad. And I've been seeing some red flags. By the way, just checked out Chris Brown's red flag off the 11-11 Deluxe album. And this has got me talking with some friends, having some conversations. I'm like, hey, look, man, is this how you guys roll? Is this how you guys are moving these days? I need to know, right? I really need to know because, you know, 20 years out of the game and I'm back. I'm not back. All right, well, here is it. Yeah, because if I really want to get back in the game, right, I quit being a player's player, all right, a player 20 years ago. And me trying to wear that hat again is going to be very, very, very, very difficult. And once I do, it's over. It's over, guys. Check in time is 6:59. At 7 o'clock, it'll be time for the news. I'll be giving you guys an update on how, you know, the whole relationship thing is going for me right now, all right? I might just be back, but still trying to see. Maybe I could find the right one again. Maybe. Just maybe. All right, guys, it's the morning drive. Hey, my name is Sugar. It's 7 o'clock. The news update. I'll be up next. I'll be right back.
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by petroleum marketers. Another batch of Nigerians to be evacuated from South Africa tomorrow. And now details of these and other stories.

0: Now to the news. A teacher has been confirmed dead and dozens of students abducted from Government Day Secondary School, Lasa, in Askira Uba, local government area of Borno State, a border community in Adamawa State. The special advisor to Adamawa State Governor Amadou Fintiri on media and strategy, Solomon Kwamaga, a resident of Lasa who confirmed the incident, said the attackers arrived on motorcycles and invaded the school. The Borno State Police Command, while confirming the incident, said special security operatives have been deployed to the Lasa community following the abduction of an unspecified number of students writing the National Examination Council examinations by suspected terrorists. The command spokesperson, Nahum Dasso, said women selling food around the school were also taken away. He added that another who was shot by the terrorists is receiving treatment in hospital. Meanwhile, security operatives, including the army, police and local civilian joint task force, have rescued seven of the unspecified number of students abducted in Askira Uba local government area, Borno State, on Monday. The Borno State Commissioner for Information and Internal Security, Usman Tah, who confirmed the rescue operation, said that efforts were ongoing to secure the release of the remaining abductees. He said that the government was yet to ascertain the total number of persons kidnapped from the school. The spokesperson of the state command, Nahum Dasso, said security operatives confronted the attackers, preventing them from carrying out a larger-scale abduction. In another development, more than 76 ISWAP terrorists have abandoned their enclaves and surrendered to troops within the Northeast Theater of Operations by the Joint Task Force Northeast Operation Heading K. The Northeast Geopolitical Zone comprised the states of Adamawa, Bauchi, Borno, Gombe, Taraba, and Yobe states. The Acting Military Information Officer, Headquarters Joint Task Force Northeast Operation Heading K, Captain Mohammed Goni, in a statement, revealed that among those who surrendered were key members of the terrorist network due to relentless military pressure. He said that the development highlights the operations have continued to dismantle terrorist strongholds, disrupt command and logistics structure, and also deny the insurgents freedom of action across the theater. And the federal government has directed the Nigerian Midstream and Downstream Petroleum Regulatory Authority to ensure that petroleum marketers do not exploit Nigerians through excessive pricing. The Minister of State for Petroleum Resources, Senator Heineken Lokbobiri, gave the directive on Monday in Abuja while delivering the keynote address at the 2026 NMDPRA General Council and Legal Advisors Forum. Lokbobiri said that although the downstream sector had been fully deregulated, the regulator must ensure that regulations do not become an avenue for profiteering at the expense of consumers. According to him, following the de-escalation of tensions in the Middle East and the decline of global crude oil prices, Nigerians expected corresponding reductions in the pump prices of premium motor spirits, PMS, also known as petrol. But refiners and marketers have continued to sell at elevated pump prices despite significant reduction in crude oil price from $120 per barrel to $72 per barrel. The minister also charged the authority to intensify monitoring to ensure consumers receive the correct quantity of fuel purchased at filling stations. The federal government says another batch of Nigerians will be evacuated from South Africa on Tuesday as part of ongoing efforts to safeguard citizens ahead of planned anti-immigrants protests in the country. According to the spokesperson for the Ministry of Foreign Affairs, Kimebi Abiafa, an airpiece aircraft departed Nigeria on Monday and is expected to return to Lagos on Tuesday morning with another group of Nigerians opted for voluntary evacuation. The latest operation comes as anti-immigration groups prepare to stage demonstrations from Tuesday, June 30. He added that 271 Nigerians are expected to arrive on the evacuation flight. President Tinubu approved the voluntary evacuation program earlier this month to enable Nigerians willing to leave South Africa return home safely. And now to politics, a Lagos-based legal practitioner, Liberos Oshoma, has disagreed with the ruling of the Federal High Court in Lokoja, reversing its earlier judgment on the registration of the Nigerian Democratic Congress, NDC. He said that there was no compelling reason for the judge to have revisited the matter. Oshoma said that the issue of PMP came up during the hearing, which the judge rejected.
1: This issue of Nugo, was it novel? Is it just coming to his notice? The answer is no. The issue of Nugo had been dealt with by this same judge in the previous application that he delivered judgment on the 10th of November. Because INEC, in that matter, stated so simply that the reason that they did not register the NDC is because their logo was similar to the logo of another political party. But be that as it may, even if that party had submitted its registration before now, and INEC had not gone ahead to register.
0: Oshoma also noted that the PMP that claimed its logo was used by the NDC did not on time challenge the judgment, which was delivered 6 months ago. He reminded the judges that they are on trial anytime they hear cases brought to them.
1: One of the issues that must be considered in granting an appeal of this nature is the fact that the applicant acted timelessly for a judgment that was delivered in December 10, 2025. For you to bring an application in May 5th, 2026. That is not timely. For all intents and purposes, that is not timely. That's 5 clear months, 5 days short of 5 clear months apart. So for a diligent politician to take steps when he sees that his logo has been used.
0: And elsewhere, the Benin zone of the Academic Staff Union of Universities, ASU, has threatened to shut down academic activities in 7 state-owned universities across Edo, Delta, and Ondo states if the 2025 federal government ASU agreement was not implemented in the July salary payment. The affected institutions are Ambrose Ali University, Ekpoma, Adekunle Ajasin University, Akungba Akoko, Olusegun Agago University of Science and Technology, Okitipupa, Delta State University, Abraka, University of Delta, Agbo, Dennis Osadebe University, Asaba, and Southern Delta University, Ozoro. The zonal coordinator of the zone, Professor Monday Baffin, said the union had exhausted all avenues of engagement with the governors of the affected states. He noted that all federal universities and 10 state-owned universities across the country had fully implemented the agreement, including the payment of arrears. Igbafen said the July salaries of members in the affected institutions must reflect the consequential adjustment of total consolidated academic allowance and other entitlements contained in the agreement, while arrears from January 2026 must also be paid. And to international stories, 5 people are dead following a shooting at a youth center in Stade, northern Germany. A police spokesperson said 2 people have been arrested, one of whom is a suspect. They have not provided information of the age of the victims or the possible motive of the perpetrator. And elsewhere in Venezuela, a 21-year-old man has been pulled alive from Venezuelan rubble after being trapped for 106 hours following a deadly earthquake. The head of the National Assembly, Jorge Rodriguez, said rescuers are now in critical hours to save lives after last week's double earthquake. At least 1,450 people are known to have died, but the number is expected to rise. And in entertainment, the recently released Michael Jackson movie has overtaken Oppenheimer as the highest grossing biopic of all time after taking $977 million at the worldwide box office. Michael was already the biggest ever musical biopic, having leapfrogged 2018's Bohemian Rhapsody about the band Queen. But it has now also surpassed director Christopher Nolan's 2023 film about the American theoretical physicist J. Robert Oppenheimer, which previously held the box office record for any film based on a real-life figure. Michael, directed by Antoine Fuqua, tells the story of the late U.S. singer's journey from being a child star in the family group, the Jackson 5, to becoming the solo king of pop. And Manchester City has unveiled Enzo Maresca as its new manager on a three-year contract to succeed Pep Guardiola. Chelsea say that Maresca will pay them an undisclosed amount of compensation now that he had been confirmed as Manchester City's head coach. His former club also released a statement saying that it became clear that it was his strong desire to succeed Guardiola and they felt let down by his departure. Maresca, in his own statement, apologized for any disruption his Chelsea exit caused.
2: Four-time winners, Germany, have been knocked out of the World Cup, losing to Paraguay in a thrilling penalty shootout after the match finished 1-1. Arsenal forward Kai Havertz and Newcastle's Nick Watermead both had their spot kicks saved by goalkeeper Orlando Gill. But Paraguay twice missed chances to go through as Antonio Sanabria shot wide and Fabian Balbuena's efforts were stopped by 40-year-old Manuel Neuer. However, in sudden death, Jonathan Tah blazed over for Germany before defender Jose Canali scored the decisive kick to send Paraguay through 4-3 on penalties. Earlier, Julio Enciso had headed Paraguay into a shot lead in the 42nd minute, while Germany equalized in the second half through a glancing header from Havertz. In an earlier game, Brazil came from a goal down to beat Japan 2-1 to qualify for the World Cup round of 16.
0: To end the news, a recap of the major headlines. Terrorists have killed one teacher and abducted several students sitting for NECO examination in Borno. The federal government has directed the downstream regulatory authority to stop the exploitation of Nigerians by petroleum marketers. You also heard that another batch of Nigerians are to be evacuated from South Africa tomorrow. And that was the news. It was edited by Mustafa Issa and produced by Micah Sunday. Many thanks for joining us. I am David Chiedu.
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1: Any colobi, money more beach, and if you're not Kisha. In a colobi, my sicolobi, my Nicolonation. Any colobi, not colossus, and

So somebody tell me why I'm on the talking stage with this particular girl that I'm seeing right now. And after a long discussion, a long conversation, right? I mean, she knows what my intentions are. And the next thing, I was like, tell me if you're in a relationship real quick, because I don't like snatching, or I might just snatch. And she said she's in a relationship. And I'm like, okay, I ended the conversation right there. Tell me why 48 hours later she's hitting me up on there. I'm like, am I not supposed to be applying pressure? So this particular song is for her. Everybody, she's listening. She's pressure. It is. See, I have no time, right? I'm a 40-plus man. I've got no time to apply any pressure anywhere. If you like me, the pressure's on my. If I like you, the pressure's on yours. So this is of the series of my 20 years of out of the relationship scene. I might just be back. You guys don't make me wear my relationship hard again. Check your time at 7:27, guys. At 7:30, it'll be time for Rhythm Sports. Enjoy. I'll be right back. In the meantime, according to JJ, this is the hottest song in the world right now. Drake. The Johnny's shut the F off. I'll be right back.

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3: Yes, you heard it. It's Rhythm 93.7 Sports. The Sugar of Lagos is in the building. Of course, Blessing. Blessing, good morning.
4: Yes, how you doing? Good morning to you, Sugar. Good morning to Mike Sunday.
3: Yeah, morning to everyone listening out there right now. Let's talk sports for a bit. We're going to start with tennis this morning with Novak Djokovic launched his latest bid for a record 25th Grand Slam title with a battling win over China's Wu Yibing in the first round at Wimbledon. All right, so the 39-year-old has been tied with Australia's Margaret Court on 24 major titles since the 2023 U.S. Open, but he started his campaign for the standalone record with a gritty 6-4, 5-7, 6-4, 6-4 win on a rowdy center court to maintain his 100% win rate in the 21st round matches at SW19.
4: Yeah, perfect one for Djokovic. At 39, still looking very, very good. I know, not so sharp like we used to see him look, but whichever way, still making us smile on the court. It wasn't so bad yesterday with the results we saw. Although he dropped one set, but won the rest of the three, making it 3-1. But right now, I don't know how far he can actually go, because his next opponent definitely is going to be, after a difficult first round though, is going to be Stefanos Tsitsipas, which may just be a very difficult one for him. But let's celebrate him now and forget to wait till when the next one comes.
3: Yeah,
4: one game at a time. That's what I'll just tell him to focus, because if he doesn't have it that way, there's going to be a big problem. Age is no longer on his side. Injury has started creeping in, and he needs to manage himself.
3: Exactly. At 39, he needs to probably be rested right now. But anyway, let's talk about the Super Falcon. The midfielder Esther Okoronkwo returned to action for AFC Toronto on Sunday, featuring for 25 minutes in their 3-1 win over Vancouver Rise. So Okoronkwo's return had hands Nigeria a timely boost ahead of the 2026 Women African Cup of Nations scheduled to be held in Morocco from July 25th to August 16th. The 29-year-old had been sidelined for nearly 2 months after suffering a meniscus tear during an AFC Toronto's league clash against Halifax earlier this year. So AFC Toronto managed just one win alongside two defeats and two draws in five league matches during her absence. So she also missed the Super Falcons two international friendlies against Senegal, which Nigeria won 5-1 on aggregate. With her return, head coach Justin Madugo, who has actually experimented with other options in her positions, now faces a decision on whether the Canada base midfielder would make the final squad for the tournament in Morocco. What do you think?
4: Fantastic one.
3: So you think she'll make it?
4: She would make it, because going by what we saw last WAFCON, which was WAFCON 2024, she came in and she sunk into that team, blended so well that you won't know she's actually new in that particular team. We know what she brought him to Super Four, the kind of bite she brought him to the Super Falcons and team. We have actually missed Okoronkwo both on and off the pitch. I've been following her from that moment. She has actually been so committed and awesome. We want to see her bounce back, and I'm happy she's finally bounced back. When she sustained that injury and the session was going to be laid off for 2 to 3 months, we became worried because of WAFCON. But at the end of the day, once you're young, I know she's 29, but once you're slightly young in the world of sports, just be rest assured, injuries will come and will disappear immediately.
3: All right, Frank Onyeka has joined the Coventry City on a permanent transfer. This is a done deal right now. The Nigerian international initially signed for Coventry City on loan back in January, and his permanent move from Brentford has now been triggered following the opening of the summer transfer window. So the midfielder scored once in 14 championship appearances for the Sky Blue. So Onyeka brings a wealth of Premier League experience, having played 75 league matches in the top flight during his spell with the Brentford. And Onyeka's permanent deal will come into effect from Wednesday, 1st of July.
4: I want a massive one for Onyeka. I'm always happy when I see our players perform so well, and clubs definitely will appreciate them. We know at one point he fell out with Brentford, and that was why they loaned him to Coventry City. He went and turned things around for Frank Lampard and the team as a whole. And this is the reward for hard work, a contract being awarded to him right now. He's now on a permanent deal with them. Let's see what he's going to bring to the table, if he's going to continue from where he stopped while he was on loan, because this contract starts counting from 1st of July. And I hope, since they're in the Premier League right now, I hope he'll be able to really bring something huge and his wealth of experience to this team.
3: All right, let's still on football transfers right now. Fulham has submitted an improved offer to the Trabzonspor defender Chibuike Nwaiwu. The Whites had an opening of £20 million bid for Nwaiwu, rejected by the Trabzonspor. So the Premier League club have tabled an improved £25 million offer for the Nigerian international. So Trabzonspor are holding out for around £30 million before sanctioning the centre-backs for sale. All right. Sky Bet Championship Club West Ham United have also been credited with an interest in Nwaiwu. The 22-year-old only arrived Trabzonspor from an Austrian club, which is in January. So the former Ayimba star scored 3 goals and registered 1 assist in 16 league appearances for the Black Sea Storm.
4: Another huge one for Nwaiwu. We've seen what he was able to bring to Superior Goals. So if you've not been opportune to watch him at Trab, just try and watch some of his games with the Superior Goals. We will understand where he's coming from. I'm happy he wants to make a move to the Premier League. To England. Let me put it that way, because now we newly relegated them. West Ham is after him, while we know that Fulham has actually decided to improve on their bid for this young man. It's a team where we know we have 2.5 Nigerians. Now, what do I mean by that? Calvin Bassey is with Fulham. Alex Wobi is with Fulham. Then, we now talk about Samuel Chukwueze that was on loan with same team last season. Right now, they are still struggling to see if they can still cash in. But because of the price tag on Samuel Chukwueze, Fulham is beginning to to an extent pull back a bit. We're now turning to another Nigerian. I think it's actually a good move. If he wants to move, he should just quietly stay with Fulham so he can feel at home more than when he goes to West Ham, where he'll be standing alone. So I think it's actually a good one for one who to look the well for them.
3: The part where you said 2.5 Nigerians has just been ringing in my head. Who's the half?
4: It's so much because that is the half.
3: All right, let's move on. Manchester City have confirmed the appointment of Enzo Maresca as their new manager. So Maresca signed a 3-year contract until summer 2029. It will mark the Italian third spell at Manchester City, and he arrives armed with wealth of experience and success at elite level. So Manchester City chairman Khaledoun Al-Mubarak believes City and Maresca are a perfect match, and says the style of football the Italian favors is a reflection of club's values.
4: This is really going to be a huge shoe for him to fill. I don't know, although this is his third spell with Man City, going by the achievement of Pep, it's really going to be a huge task, because a lot will be expected of him. And if he doesn't actually fit in, that means he's going to be shipped out again. I'm worried for him. We saw how he performed with Chelsea. A Chelsea that, when you look at the current form of last season or 2 seasons ago, Chelsea and Man City, you can't compare the two. Man City is up there, while Chelsea is down there. And if Maresca couldn't handle Chelsea, let's see. maybe, as they said, his third spell with Man City, he's got something, or he's going to be feeling at home and he's got something to offer. Let's see how far it will go. But I hope he won't be under pressure, because the way it is, with that achievement of Pep, he's definitely going to be under pressure. But one thing for sure, if Pep is willing to still give him some tips on how to survive and, I mean, very, very successful at Man City, then he should just cling to Pep just for those advice that will take him to the next level.
3: All right, still in football transfers right now. So Robert Lewandowski has joined the Major League Soccer side Chicago Fire on a 2-year deal after leaving Barcelona. 37-year-old Poland striker ended a 4-year stint in La Liga at the end of the season when his contract actually expired, as well as Fire. There had been interest from AC Milan and Saudi Pro League in Poland's record scorer, who is expected to become one of the highest earners in MLS. His arrival promises to be a huge boost to the city of Chicago, which boasts one of the largest Polish communities outside Poland. Fire, who are third in the MLS Eastern Conference, having made their first playoff appearance last season, return to action after the World Cup break on Friday, 17 July, and that's when they take on Vancouver.
4: Yeah, another move for Lewandowski. I thought he would accept AC Milan's offer in place of Fire. But right now, when you talked about they have the largest Polish community in the US or outside Poland, you now understand why he wants to feel at home. Then, almost like MLS right now, we've seen some huge names playing in the MLS, making it look very, very big and slightly competitive, just like the Saudi Arabian League, where we know we used to call retirement league at 1.2. They are all looking so good. Let's see what will happen. I know he's been plagued with series of injuries, age catching up at the same time, the injuries that came up with it didn't allow him to really, really play so well or perform so well while at Barcelona. So with this new move he has made, let's see if he'll be able to stabilize his career again.
3: Let's see if he'll be able to stabilize his career. Lagos is still tuned into Rhythm 93.7, and this right here is Rhythm Sports.
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3: All right, let's take a look at some World Cup stories right now. There were tears, all right, tears of belief and of course joy as the unflappable Jose Canales matched home Paraguay's penalty to complete one of the greatest World Cup upsets in recent memory. So the celebration were euphoric, with players sprinting towards the match-winning defender before collapsing into the jubilant huddle, marking one of the defining moments in their team's history.
4: Yeah, another massive 1-2. When you look at this Paraguay, nobody gave them a chance. Even yes, I could still remember vividly yesterday. I told David here that I want to start seeing upsets. Big sides and falling like a pack of cards, and that was what actually happened then last night when Paraguay defeated Germany. Nobody saw that actually coming. As it is, I know when they qualified for the World Cup, the president had to throw public holiday. This is the day I want to be a citizen of Paraguay, because I know I may not be able to go to work, or even if you're going to work, the road will be free. As a journalist, you can enjoy yourself. Congrats to them. Awesome game they had last night. When they were done with Germany, Morocco now came up with their own, defeated the Netherlands. Nobody's equally. I knew it could happen that way, because going by the last outing at the World Cup for Morocco, that was the last World Cup before this in Qatar, they got to the semi-final stage. So when you look at Morocco right now, and you're talking about top six in the world, they should be able to boast that they are equal to the task of being part of that top six. They proved it early hours of today too. Another massive one. So 2 upsets recorded. In fact, for Brazil, they narrowly escaped it. So it's really been an interesting last 32 round of the World Cup 2026. I really want to still see more, but what we've seen so far, I'm expecting more upsets too.
3: Still the round of 16. Gabriel Martinelli scored a stoppage time winner for Brazil to beat Japan 2-1 in the round of 32 at the World Cup on Monday. So heading into the match, Brazil had been eliminated in four of their previous six FIFA World Cup knockout matches, more than in their preceding 17 combined, when they were knocked out only three times. So the South African had also not been eliminated in the first knockout round of a World Cup since a 1-0 defeat to Argentina in the round of 16 at the 1990 World Cup. On their part, Japan entered the match full of confidence after finishing second in Group F to qualify for the round of 32. They opened their campaign with a 2-2 draw against the Netherlands, followed that with an impressive 4-0 victory over Tunisia before securing qualifications with a 1-1 draw against Sweden.
4: Already for me, Carlo Ancelotti should find a solution to this. After seeing, I could tell you that Germany was actually one of the weakest, talking about football powerhouses we know across the world, one of the weakest at this particular World Cup. Now for Brazil, not looking too good. He picks one or two players based on sentiment, and he's going to pay for it. And the time to pay for it will be at this knockout stage. He narrowly escaped Japan yesterday. And now, up to the next now, I hope they've got what it takes to keep moving. But that team I saw yesterday, I think the biggest Barcelona, and Brazil side I have seen in recent times. So sad they played so woefully, so flat-footed, just like the way we still saw Germany to perform to the same thing. Only Netherlands got so close, but unfortunately for them, at the end of the day, penalty, they didn't actually have the technique to play it, and they lost out. But for me and Brazil, it's a no-no. Not really feeling the kind of performance I'm getting from them.
3: All right, let's move straight to the South Korean fans right now, targeting Coach Hong with boos as squad returns. So South Korea football fans, angered by the country's World Cup first round exit, greeted the returning squad early Tuesday with one message for head coach Hong. His time was up. Hong, a former national team defender, resigned on Sunday after South Korea finished the group stage with one win and two losses, dashing hopes of a deep run led by captain Son Heung-min. South Korea crashed out after failing to qualify for the knockout stage as one of the tournament's eight best third-placed teams. So the round of 32 had appeared within reach until a shock 1-0 defeat to lower-ranked South Africa in their finals. The final group match ended their campaign. So Hong walked silently out of the arrival gate at the Incheon International Airport under heavy media scrutiny, declining to answer reporters' questions.
4: It could be annoying when you see most of these field coaches or players, decline to respond to questions from media and from journalists. Mm. You have failed,
3: because they know they failed already. What do you want to hear from them?
4: We need an explanation
3: of why the failure.
4: Yes, what led to it? Because if there's one team that we were all too sure they would go so far at this particular tournament, was actually South Korea. And going by their training schedule, you need to see the facilities they were exposed to and the kind of training they had. So we're all too sure that they were going to give any team a run for their money. Even before South Africa played South Africa played South Korea in their last good game, the Hugo Bruce of South Africa was seriously saying it, that he's worried because South Korea will run you down. They didn't live up to that bidding. They now crashed out. And just like we are saying, they go home and you saw how they responded. You don't expect them to welcome you with cheers when you know you have failed them. So that was what happened, and I'm just smiling. Good for him, he retired. He resigned. And apart from that massive one, even the president of South Korea is equally saying, calling for investigation to know what actually led to the failed outing. We are still waiting. There are lots of drama to fall out from this particular one.
3: All right, checking time is 7:52. Let's take a look at the FIFA World Cup last 32, the results, Monday's results.
4: All right, Monday's results already. We know Brazil defeated Japan 2-1, Germany and Paraguay played out a 1-1 draw before Paraguay won 4-3 on pens. Then on Tuesday, we still have results, then fixtures. Early hours of today, Netherlands and Morocco played out a goal, 1-1 draw during regular regulation time. Then Morocco had to win that particular one on pens 3-2. Ivory Coast will be up against Norway at 6 p.m. today. France will be facing Sweden at 10 p.m. today.
3: 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Thank you, Blessing, for stopping by.
4: Always nice to be here, bro.
3: All right, Lagos, the rest of the morning drive continues right here. I'll be right back.
0: The biggest stories from the world of sports.
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1: Good morning. Here are the top stories we're covering at this hour. Security operatives, including the Army, police and local civilian joint task force, have rescued at least 10 of the unspecified number of students abducted from Government Day Secondary School, Lasa, in Eskira Uba local government area of Borno State on Monday. One of the teachers was killed while another sustained gunshot injuries. More than 26 ISWAP terrorists have abandoned their enclaves and surrendered to troops within the Northeast Theater of Operation by the Joint Task Force Northeast Operation Hadinkai. And the Nigerian Supreme Council for Islamic Affairs, NCIA, has in the meantime warned the federal government and security agencies to act before Muslims in the country run out of patience. The group said persistent attacks, profiling and marginalization of the faith and its adherents could deepen religious tensions. And the Benin zone of the Academic Staff Union of Universities, ASU, has threatened to shut down academic activities in 7 state-owned universities across Edo, Delta and Ondo states if the 2025 federal government ASU agreement was not implemented in the July salary payment. The affected institutions are Ambrose Ali University, Ekpoma, Adekunle Ajasin University, Akungba, Koko, Olusegun Ogagu University of Science and Technology, Okitipupa, Delta State University, Abraka, University of Delta, Agbo, Dennis Osadebe University, Asaba, and Southern Delta University, Ozoro. And the Federal Executive Council has approved the reform of the National Youth Service Corps, NYSC. The Minister of Youth Development, Ayodele Olawande, disclosed this at the council's meeting presided over by President Bola Tinubu. A peace movement group has written petitions to the police, the Department of State Services and the Nigeria Security and Civil Defense Corps over the recent killings in Osun State ahead of the August 15 governorship election in the state. Leader of the group, Lamina Omotoyosi, said the security agency should act fast to prevent loss of lives. And in sports, 4-time winners Germany have been knocked out by Paraguay in the 2026 World Cup, losing in a thrilling penalty shootout after the match finished 1-1. In an earlier game, Brazil came from a goal down to beat Japan 2-1 to qualify for the World Cup round of 16. And Manchester City have unveiled Enzo Maresca as the new manager on a 3-year contract to succeed Pep Guardiola. Those are the stories we covered at this hour. The next update comes up at 10. Many thanks for joining us. The morning drive continues shortly. Good

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1: Hey, what? 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
1: Position right there. All right, so moving away from The Guardian, let's touch upon the New Telegraph real quick. New Telegraph. Of course, a big question we're asking right now. The state police bill has passed the National Assembly. Do you think it will solve Nigeria's security crisis? You might want to probably just go jump on X at 937 Rhythm FM at 937 Rhythm FM. Let's know what you think right there. And federal government to marketers reflect global oil price drop in fuel prices. This is from federal government straight to the marketers reflect global oil price drop in fuel prices. And Mustafa is in the studio with me. Mustafa, good morning.
2: Yeah,
1: it's raining out there. I hope your side isn't as flooded as mine.
2: No.
1: All right, so let's kick start with this. So federal government to marketers reflect global oil price drop in fuel price. Why do you think this is taking too long?
2: Of course, it's a normal Nigeria tradition. You know,
1: whatever goes up doesn't come down.
2: You marketers and fraud. It's just a very thin line. You know, they are very quick to adjust their meters in, well, anytime the price of crude goes up. But when the price of crude goes down and they still sell with the same price, what they want to do is just a marginal reduction. It is not proper. Before the war against Iran by U.S. and Israel, the price of petrol was $8.50. I mean, $8.50 a barrel. Mm-hmm. I mean, a liter. Now, when the war started, crude oil price rose to at what, $20 a barrel, whatever. But now it's gone down to pre-war levels. That is, the amount crude is being sold today is even less than what you're using
1: before the war.
2: So why can't the fuel price reduce, go back to $8.50?
1: Even less.
2: Now, as I said, $1,050 and all that. No, it's not. I'm going to say, more or less making an appeal today. This should be an appeal.
1: Exactly.
2: They should defend Nigerians. Yeah, you said the sector, they're fine now. That's the sector. You accept. So when the price of crude goes up, we pay more. Yes, we have accepted that. Now, how come the price of crude goes down? It doesn't reflect in the prices. That is profiteering going on. It's not just enough for you to say, don't profiteer. You have an agency that regulates that.
1: Exactly.
2: NIDRA. They do their job. By now, they should calculate how much it should be. Not that they are fixing the price.
1: I mean, it didn't take 24 hours for them to increase
2: that's
1: the price.
2: That's what I'm saying. That's what I'm saying. You know, why are we like this country? Try to just punish the people. Government is there to protect us. Government should go beyond making a mere appeal to marketers. They should act on our behalf. It's not easy for us, man. It's not easy.
1: I'm moving straight to that right there. Some of the biggest headlines making the rounds is INEC orders Federal High Court. Federal High Court orders INEC to register all Democratic Alliance as a political party. And, of course, NDC also kicking as well.
2: Yeah, I think the court judgment yesterday didn't actually ask INEC to register it per se. It said they should release the code, the access code for ADA.
1: And NDC as well.
2: ADA to complete the registration process. To now be a registered political party. So the process is still on. What is the problem? The INEC released the code, that access code to another leader of ADA. Yes. Umar Ado. But now another guy came up yesterday, said, you have to call. He said, no, I'm the authentic person. You should release the access code to. But he called and said, yeah, it's true. Look at, just imagine, Sugar. Even before the party was registered, he already had the problems. They already had the factions.

0: fractional ADA. So which one do we believe? But anyway, I want to ask, why should the party issue an order for INA to register a political party? That's what it did to NDC anyway.
1: Mm.
0: But to me, there should be minimal intervention by the courts in determining which party the INA should register. But even if ADA registered today, they cannot participate in the 2027 election because the timeline is already gone. Parties have already done their nomination, and from yesterday, they started uploading the names of their candidates for all the elections.
1: Mm.
0: From House of Assembly to Senate to governorship to reps and all that. So I don't think are presidential. So I don't think every president is still on, but let's see how it plays out. But the other part, this morning I got a report that the NDC, you know, they went to file an appeal against the judgment asking the ANEC to register it. So yesterday they served ANEC all the court processes. And this morning ANEC has given them access code for them to upload.
2: That's for the NDC.
0: Yeah, NDC now. Mm. For them to upload the names of their candidates so that to contest the election. But let's see how that goes on too. But basically, I think I see it as a mere distraction.
2: Why do some people seem to feel that the APC has a hand in all of this?
0: Have you seen the way they are celebrating?
2: Of course.
0: Have you seen the way their members are celebrating? That's why people say they are the ones. I'm ready to forget my point now.
1: Mm.
0: Because if you are not, you see, why are you happy that democratic space is being reduced? You get the point.
1: Mm.
0: I don't know why you should be happy. But if you claim you have done so well as a party, the governors have done well, your the president have done well, why are you afraid of any contest? Why are you afraid to face the people? But democracy is about freedom of choice. People should make their choices. ADC should be on the ballot. ADC should be on the ballot. And the people decide who should be their next president, who should be their next governor. You don't have. And let me tell the APC guys, victory is sweeter when there is a contest. In fact, the bigger the contest, the bigger the victory.
1: Yes, of course. Yeah.
0: Say you want to achieve parallel victory. You want to be the sole candidate on the ballot? No. No. Because I was surprised that on Friday, when that court of in the Federal High Court in Okoja did that judgment, it was UK's media aid, Leo Lainka, that first.
2: They broke it.
0: Broke it. So how did they get to know about the case? People started doing the need to eat. Then if you see the way APC people are jubilating, yes, they do this, I do that. No. No. Why? I mean, if this were do this on behalf of President Tinubu, Tinubu should just call that to order. She's not called that to order. I said, no, don't do this on my behalf. He's giving me a very bad name. A whole Nadeko chieftain who fought for democracy. So under here, now people now see this happening. I said, we're not happy. Honestly speaking.
2: Can the president really stop it? Can he stop?
0: Of course he can.
2: Put a stop to all of this.
0: He can. Let me tell you why he can.
2: Meaning that he's also...
0: You see, in the Buhari second term, one group came out to say that Buhari should do third term. They should amend the constitution.
1: Yeah.
0: Immediately, Buhari came out and said, stop it. I am not interested. In fact, even this my second term, I say I'm almost tired. And that was how it stopped. That was how it stopped.
1: Yeah.
0: So when this has been happening, the one of ADC happened, the one of this happened, and the press is quiet. In fact, sometimes even these media people are even celebrating it. Damn, people will conclude that they have a hand in it. The president is aware. You get the point. That is why you can't stop it. But in any case, look at it. If Atiku is on the ballot and Obi is on the ballot, which means they are going to divide the votes of the opposition.
1: Exactly.
0: Atiku will benefit from it. So what is the point of saying it should be contest? There will probably be a repeat of what happened in 2023.
1: Exactly.
0: When Atiku and Tinubu got the 30.7 million votes, but Tinubu got 8.7 and he won.
1: Mm.
0: There could be a repeat of that in 2027.
2: Obviously. It looks like that's what's going to play out.
0: Why all the worry? Why all this move to the register? Why? Is it that they don't trust themselves? And if you say you have done so well, the players have done very well. That which means you're going to get more votes now. So why the fear? Why the shenanigans? Why these attempts to just register political parties? I don't understand.
2: Anyway, Lagos, be a part of the conversation. 0812-806-2337. So WhatsApp 0812-806-2337. Or better still, call the number 091-1777-1937. 091-1777-1937. And some of the news right now from the New Telegraph: FEC reforms NYSC to be headed by civilian. This has been subject of conversation. I went to the comment section, and a lot of people seem not to understand what these reforms are all about and why is it necessary right now.
0: I think that reform is long overdue, really. So that was set up about 3 years ago, in 1975.
2: Yeah.
0: I think no matter what is due for a review.
2: Is this the right? Is it the review the people actually want?
0: What do people want? Some are saying you should scrap it, but I don't support that.
2: Yeah.
0: I participated in the National Youth Service Corps. I was posted to the old Ondo State. Now part of it is now in the Kiti State. I tell you, sugar. Before my youth service, I heard a lot of things about the Yoruba people. You got the point.
2: Yeah.
0: Which I never knew they were not true. I would have known they were not true if not that I participated in my youth service corps in their area. That demystified all those myths about Yorubas. It's not true. And I just discovered that across the country, even among the Yorubas and other who have the same challenges across the country, who have the same problems. We are not enemies. Disabused my mind about the way I view the Yoruba people because of my youth service for 1 year. There was even a day I had an issue with my Yoruba teacher in my school that I was teaching. I was sent to as a teacher. And surprisingly, almost all the Yorubas started with me. Against the Yoruba guy teacher who had quarrel with me. You got the point. They didn't say that they don't side with their own brother. No. So on that premise, it should continue, but in today's reality is that a lot of people will graduate from school, there are no jobs. So we have to transform NYSC to an avenue to empower these graduates with digital skills and other skills that they can probably rely on aside their degrees to get jobs or to be self-employed when they finish the youth service. I think that is the main objective of these reforms. Are you going to extend the NYSC
2: from 4 weeks to 6 weeks?
0: Even after the 6 weeks rotation, we are set to eat up another assignment. You are still going to be partaking in the skills acquisition schemes. You get the point. And I they should go beyond that anyway. So when you finish after 1 year, government should also find a way to give them grants.
2: Yeah.
0: For them to set up, and you have people that will monitor them.
2: So when we talk about grants right now, what are we looking at? We're looking at the entire everyone who participated.
0: Those who participated. I'm sure it could be voluntary, but still, if you know what they are doing, you should participate. Yes. I fully support it. But people, thousands have different degrees. Nowadays, what can you do with your degree? You have one way to do this. I have seen people who read law, they went to learn fashion. And they are doing well. Correct me if I'm wrong.
2: Sure.
0: But that's the way to go now. If you have to look for a white collar job, office work, and all that, you may never get it. So you have to be self-employed and get that position. You know, if you have to even fire a carousel as the first lady, you can even move in the corporate way.
2: So let me understand. The skill acquisition we're talking about right now, is it going to be the biggest? A lot of people have actually demystified this skill acquisition to selling a car, like you mentioned. I'm looking at there's a health, healthcare, education, technology and digital,
0: digital acquisition.
2: What really happens, right? What really happens with someone who who studied medicine, for instance. So what skill acquisition?
0: No, no, those ones are hotcakes. There are certain courses, my brother, that people you don't expect a medical doctor to participate in this now.
2: So a medical doctor will basically receive training relevant to the healthcare sector.
0: Sector and whatever, yeah. Okay. It depends. There are different fields.
2: Also engineer, software.
0: Exactly.
2: All right. Get that. Yeah. All right. But you know, lots of people, I'm sure lots of youths don't really understand what this is.
0: I think the details are going to come out later. And I'm sure where they go for youth service. Yeah. What I'm looking for youth service. When I get into the, I'll begin to enlighten how what you should expect.
2: Let's talk about the orientation camp right now. Yeah. Orientation camp. Yeah. Where I served in Abuja, but my camp was in Jigawa.
0: Okay.
2: At the time we deployed. Yeah. And in Jigawa, where I sat,
0: orientation camp.
2: Gomel. It was a primary school.
0: Okay,
2: they just distributed beds
0: for us,
2: and we slept on the floor. There were no even bathroom. The only bathroom that I had was for the female.
0: That was a bit about it.
2: So I remember I couldn't wait to get out of that.
0: I think now. That is the Jigawa government to blame, because
2: there are other states as well.
0: You know what I'm saying?
2: Don't have orientation camps.
0: The states now, a lot of states now have permanent orientation camps now. They are well built with very good hostels,
2: accommodation, health facilities, water supply, general camp infrastructures.
0: Yes, there are some camps. There are some states now.
2: Yeah,
0: I see. You see. Even for someone to be posted to you, you should guarantee that copper number and accommodation for you to enjoy posting. For you to be posted to you. If it's a school, before the school, they say post teacher to you, copper to you, it's a school, you should guarantee them accommodation. So, even where I also do, don't even have use service, we use a temporary LIC camp in the then old state, but it was, we had double decker beds and all that, and it was. It went okay. Now it now has a permanent LIC orientation camp now. Many states also gonna have it now. Mm-hmm. So for the fact you want to start an initial even as you should suffer. It should make the environment very conducive for the people. You got the point. And it was also very safe.
2: Okay.
0: Yes.
2: Talking about security right now. So we also heard that, you know, they'll be moving from the military, right? The military handling the NYSC to a civilian role in the NYSC. And don't you think, I mean, part of the conversations I had with a lot of people yesterday were, you know, we've not heard of, you know, bandits, Boko Haram, going to NYSC camp and abducting students because they know the presence of army right there. Don't you think now that the head is no longer an army, it's not going to be wherever.
0: No.
2: Not a civilian rule.
0: No.
2: We might have some breach in security.
0: That is not the case. What we are saying is that,
2: you
0: know, initially, so it was just more or less a military stuff set up. So the DG had to be a military man.
2: Yes.
0: But now, he's not going to...
2: A civilian.
0: Civilian, maybe skill acquisition and co. They're supposed to having a military person there. It doesn't mean that, for the fact that the DG is no longer a military man, that will not have security. In fact, the orientation, the parade,
2: the
0: military is still involved. You got the point now.
2: They just said they are scrapping the parade. It said that they will scrap the
0: parade. They said passing out parade. Passing out parade.
2: So you
0: will see six weeks of acquiring
2: skills.
0: Not just acquiring skills. You will still have to undergo those things. You get the point. All the military dreams will still be there. The military people will still be there.
2: Okay.
0: But the DG will no longer be a military man. You get the point. I think I quite support this. I haven't seen details, but you need to have seen. I think I support the reforms.
2: And also the change of the uniform.
0: Uniform.
2: Why do you think some of these things are very unnecessary?
0: Uniform is not even the issue.
2: It's
0: not the issue. You can wear anything, or mufti, whatever. But anyway, police change uniform now. They didn't change anything. It didn't change anything. It is God's fault of changing anything. They change it in a national anthem now. Has Nigeria changed? Yeah. You change uniform, no. It's not different. It's not the issue. But maybe this khaki, this white vest with that this, you know, the
2: maybe,
0: I see. Maybe they could change it to be more, you know, more modern. Let me put it that way. But To me, before
2: so so the change, what happens right now, that once after every 4 or 8 years, the president, the new president comes, he now changes the what they call the director general of NYSC, that's no longer a military press writer. So it become politicized. Anything become politicized.
0: Even now,
2: yeah.
0: How do you appoint the DG who is a military man? It depends on the president.
2: No,
0: he does the appointment too. The same thing would happen.
2: Anyway, guys, it's 8:56. I wish we had more time. We could have gone on and on with this right now. Thank you, Mustafa, for stopping by.
0: Thanks for having me.
2: Lagos, the rest of the morning drive continues right here. My name is Sugar, government name, Michael City. I see you soon.
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0: in HD. They say that karma could take an eternity, or just dropping a saying that is me. Funny thing is that they ain't gonna repeat. You gon' get yours while I'm doing me. You gon' get yours while I'm doing me.
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2: Miss me, baby. 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
1: 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I love them a little, Richard. Oh, your data don't finish. And you knock them a little, sir.

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Oh. 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
5: 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You're tuned in to What's Hot on Rhythm 93.7 FM. Here we talk about trending stories derived from social media. If it's trending on social media, trust that we're here talking about it. My name is Prezo Bata. I'm still in the studio with a certain girl, Chidera Hahaha, and Eniola Adekunle and Vera Chiku. Anyways, without wasting much, before I went on a break, we're talking about Quanta that happened. So honestly, they are giving people powers now, and they're also giving mad dogs and whatnot, because tell me why
6: an Usher
5: is carrying somebody's phone and breaking it.
6: His excuse is that
5: they had given him the permission to do that. It's an Usher. They've given you power does not mean that you should go bonkers and then be breaking people's phones because you have told them not to press their phones. You know, it just made no sense to me, literally. But Vera has something to say on this matter.
7: What I have to say is that anybody that is going to buy a new phone should be the pastor or the leadership of that church, because the workers will only do what the organization have instructed them to do, and the church is an organization. And then you, Kuma, that was pressing phone, sorry that your phone broke, but you have to go not here, because I mean, you're going to a church where they have a doctrine that says no phone in church. And you know, say your people too, they get paper body, you know how they behave. Say as they don't talk, na law and order, na fine, na yeah and amen. That's the kind of community you find yourself, that is a church. Yet you went there and still struggled with your phone, and then eventually fell down and broke. So I don't think that, you know, the entire anger should be placed on the usher, who is a mumu person, by the way, because if they tell you, see me, you jump enter fire, you go jump enter fire. You know, the frustration should be pointed at the pastor or the owner of the commission, who gave such a doctrine and who will organize trainings for their staff and not tell them and not tell them what to do. There's damage control. There's a way every organization has a structure to de-escalate situations. So during a proper training, they would have told them, okay, if the member is being stubborn and does not want to put up their phone or keep it, then this is the next step of action to take, or call security. Nothing. It smashed their phone. I know that when we're traveling to on air, you know, and sometimes the air hostess is like, oh, madam, can you put up your phone or keep it? Some people will be so stubborn. They'll be like, the people fashion against the flight, because they'll literally tell the

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1: We're coming from the era where they never used to pay musicians for, you know, coming to serve God and playing church, you know. And then now there's a new wave of at least the church giving stipends. We remember the conversation around Deeper Life one time saying that, you know, don't use TV or you go to hell. And now there's a new wave of, okay, you can use technology. So I think that every wave and every phase bring about a change that destabilizes people, and also that make other organizations accept that change, whether they like it or not. I think the church is getting to a point where they will have to pay musicians what is due them. You know, whether you like it or not, the church is an organization. They make some certain amount of money. So if it's an outright salary, fine. If it's stipends, but whatever the contract says, and you sign with your two eyes wide open, then stick to it.
2: Yeah, 100%. Honestly, there's nothing wrong with encouraging these people. Like, even if, like, this depends now, at least give them something to encourage them, at least for the very least, so that they can put in their best. Because some people, once they are doing things for free, they are very nonchalant about it. And you need full efficiency when you are in church. So that, I mean, if your drummer is drumming nonsense, someone like Chidera now, our mind will not be there again. You go there, concentrate on the drummer, say, which kind of rubbish is this drumming? So encourage these people so that they will put their best foot forward.
3: You're not serious. I will ask which kind of drummer.
2: Anyways, let's move on to the next story. Now,
3: do not ignore you,
2: the specialist hospital Gombe has strongly denied allegations circulating on social media that its doctors unlawfully removed the kidney of a patient, Mrs. Barira Al-Hazan, during a cesarean section performed in May 2026. Now, in a statement obtained on Sunday, the hospital described the allegation made by the patient's brother as false, malicious, reckless, and unsupported by medical evidence. In their words, they said the allegations are entirely false, misleading, and unsupported by medical facts, clinical evidence, and the hospital records. Now, that's what basically they said. So I would say these are very serious allegations. You know, the brother, you know, of a woman who was operated upon is saying, after they did the operation, one of our sister's kidney is now missing and whatnot. And I would say these are very strong allegations because, I mean, we have heard stories of doctors that are quack doctors. You go for surgery and they remove something and they sell that organ to the black market. And that's literally a form of trafficking. So that's why I don't want, you know, the state government of Gombe and the police to take this thing lightly, because there might be some truth in what they are saying. So if there's any truth, at least they can interrogate the doctor, shut down that hospital, and also go and look for that black market where all these organs are stationed or yes, is going through. But still, if it's false, I feel, and or the hospital they are claiming that it is false, they must show us scan records for us to determine whether that thing is still there or not. So that at least, if not for anything, for the reputation of that hospital, because you know how Nigerians can carry rumor. Now, if this thing is false and you do not nip this thing in the bud, that's how people are gonna be spreading rumor. Ah, no, go to that hospital, they do something for that place. So you know how words can literally spread. So I really want them to put all hands in there on deck and really investigate this matter.
3: All right, this matter is silly. It feels like there is something that is missing. They are not entirely telling the full story, because you said the kidney went missing after the CS section, her operation. So how was she able to figure out that a kidney is missing? A brother in question was the one that went ahead to say the hospital removed his sister's kidney. Are you a medical doctor? How did you figure out from the stitching that they removed a kidney? Is there a form of ailments that she just suddenly started having after the operation or whatever? So it is not clear, and since it happened in a medical sector, they can as well go ahead to examine her to know when and where the kidney was removed, and anybody responsible will be held accountable. And if they are truly trying to peddle unfounded rumors, and then they should face the consequences.
1: Yes, so now I'm looking at this thing from different angles, right? I'm thinking after her C-section, did something happen to her that she did not remember her consciousness? Like, whatever happened in between that time, and all of a sudden, all she can know is she started feeling some certain way, went in for

0: tests and examinations and realized that, you know, one of her kidneys is missing. At that point, this her brother said, for the Karimata or whoever is, see, someone around her is playing a fast one on her, because C-section, like, you know, the comment you read earlier, has nothing to do with the angle where the kidney is. And did she find out that she had two incisions after giving birth? If that was not the case, then someone around her had probably drugged her, you know, done whatever they want to do, and she woke up feeling numb, and you know how they can give you pain relief, and that person will nurture you with pain relief to the point that you realize maybe 2 weeks later, oh, that's something they do you. They do this thing a lot in other countries. When I wanted to travel to Turkey, I'm gonna be small advice I get to. There, they go Turkey care. You go, they careful. She know, yes, say they get people where they collect people kidney. You don't go, no, you go just wake up for your hotel room. One kidney don't miss. You know, I was hearing all manner of things when I was processing my visa and whatnot. So I think that, you know, someone around her is playing a fast thing on her.
1: I mean, I just want to add that. I just want to ask how certain her brother was that her kidney was removed after, while her C-section was on, because I don't think you would feel that you're operating with one kidney, right? How did she know? How was he able to ascertain that his sister had just one kidney out of the two that God somehow, you know, blessed her?
0: You know, the funny thing is, if I see me one kidney, like the better, you say, oh, let's go for examination. And you know, don't come and lay accusations blindly. That person too will be smart, will want to have proof that, okay, this hospital want to blame, they can pin them to it. So he probably, that person would first be the first person to say, ah, madam, you're feeling like this, okay, now let's go to the hospital. This is the kind of test I feel like we should go and do. Yeah. Let's do a complete examination of your organs. If it's complete, or that the woman will just follow. And then they will say, ah, no, now when you go, when did you have the operation last? Meanwhile, they finished what they were doing and put her back on the bed.
1: I'm not even surprised. I mean, it's Gombe State that we're talking about.
2: It's not like Gombe.
1: It's Gombe State that we're talking about.
3: It can happen anyway.
0: Person go sleep, wake up. You don't go know when they operate on you. But you go wake up, sir. Hey, God, I beg you. Did you have fun with me? Should we move on?
1: Yes.
0: The Department of State Services has released Cardinal farmer and livestock rearer Nura Idris after an internal review found no evidence linking him to Boko Haram. Idris was arrested in June 2024 by another security agency in Suleja, Niger State, before being transferred to DSS custody. DSS Director General Oluwatosin Adeola Ajayi not only ordered his release, but also approved 3 million naira in compensation and pledged support to help him rebuild his livelihood. The case is part of a wider review of prolonged detention, with the agency saying more than 30 wrongfully detained persons have so far been compensated. I'm going to take comments from Instagram. This is Ijesu Obowan, and he said, which school all these DSS they attend or graduate from? This other person, Ayo, of course, says, thank God, say them even release them. Just Kemsi says, 3 million compensation after 2 years in their custody. That's annoying. And Deja Vu says, so 2 years of his life now, na 3 million, na de crazy. I'll take one last comment, please. This is Sensi17, and this person says, $2,000, very, what a country. Now, in Nigeria, people's lives are possible. So if you know that you're looking for 1 million naira, can you serve 5 years? Don't forget today. Because, I mean, there is probably an argument out there that this is a global issue. Sometimes people are wrongfully detained. How much more will now trickle down to Nigeria where, you know, intelligence, zero. Investigation, zero. You will not know how they arrived at their results. You will not know if you can never know. In fact, you have a dick. But shall you know that there's a result that you must follow. And now this is the system that has claimed 2 years of somebody's life and is expected to take 3 million. Then before I even stop talking, on TV, and I raised another angle, which I felt was very sickening, right? It's easy to just say, okay, we have released him. We don't know the basis of you know, how they resulted to their investigation that he was guilty, and how they resulted to the investigation that he's now free. So is this another method of releasing terrorists into the system and making Nigerians sympathize with these terrorists and reintegrating them into society because the intelligence units we cannot understand? I don't rest my case.
1: It's such a shame that it's only in Nigeria that 2 years of someone's life will be snatched unfairly from the person, and then the same justice system would think that the best way to reward such person for false accusation is by giving them money. And not just even any kind of money, peanuts, chicken change. This man had, you know, I think in Rivera's narration, the man was had a farm, right? And so, like, what is 3 million? Is it going to restore? Is it going to serve as a time machine and take him back to 2024 and then everything will have to stay? Because I don't understand. I think we've also talked about this kind of false accusation before as well, where someone was giving, I think the person even spent more than 10 years in prison and he was giving 10 million naira or something. And I'm like, what exactly is going on? We have a fractured justice system that these same leaders, these same wicked leaders of ours, would still gloat over. What is it in this justice? Why did it take them 2 whole years to declare someone discharged and say that the person has been acquitted of the charges that were levied against him? How did we go so wrong in getting things done the right way as a nation? It doesn't make any sense. This man was wrongfully accused. What happened to at least 6 months, 3 months, bad as he bad, 6 months? And then the man would be found innocent in the sight of the law. But it took them 2 whole years. They probably just discarded the man's case. And somehow, maybe a good Samaritan just, you know, brought it to their radar again, and they had to like go through the investigation. Nigeria I beg. If you don't get money for this place, you're on your own, no. You're on your own. Honestly, this case is one of those cases you just hear and you'll be sad for no reason, because the fact that Nigeria can happen to you in the sense that you can dress up, leave your house, and then the next thing you are sleeping in Kirikiri or any other prison there is, and the next thing you have years of your life being stolen away from you. Because I'm sure this man, ordinarily like the average Nigerian, just left him one day and then they packed him, and the next thing is part of those people that, you know, that were wrongfully accused, and now he has years of his life stolen from him, and then the compensation is 3 million naira. How do you even quantify what he has lost? The trauma, the fact that he has to deal with that psychological stress for the rest of his life. Imagine thinking about it, that I did not commit this crime and I was wrongfully accused for it and I was detained. Do you know how many things would have happened? You don't know if his wife even gave birth within that 2 years. You don't know if he lost any of his children. Yeah. You don't know. You understand so many things, that so many memories that he just cannot buy back with that money. Well, in his case, at least we are hearing that they're giving him something. So many times we hear about this. The sad one we heard about, a guy that was in prison since he was, I think, 12 or 14, and he was eventually found when he was 30 years old. Imagine, he was even disoriented to the point that he could not even say his name or say how he came about to get into detention. So if you ask them now to go through the process of how he was arrested, they will say there is no backup data, nothing, no intelligence. The file have been lost, the papers, the records, we lost it, and nobody will be held accountable. This place is a hell, man.
2: 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We're going on a quick break. Do not go anywhere, because when we come back, we have more stories for you. 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
1: 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This is the best show in Lagos, in Nigeria, in Africa, and in the whole world and the whole universe. You guys, I'm so excited to be back after this short break. My name is Praise Obata. I'm in the studio with Chidera Hahaha and Yola Adekunle and Vera Chukwu. Now, without wasting much of your time, we'll move to the next story.
2: All right, moving on to the next conversation, you guys. A video has gone viral where a pastor allegedly asked his congregation to come to the church with their farming tools and dip them into buckets of water so he can pray on it and, you know, guarantee them a bountiful harvest. Let me get into the full gist. So, a video circulating on X has gone viral showing a pastor instructing members of his congregation to bring their farming tools to church for a special prayer session. During the service, the pastor directed the worshippers to dip the hose into buckets of water while he prayed over them, declaring that the tools will become instruments of supernatural harvest, prosperity, and breakthrough. Okay, so I generally don't understand this kind of things when crazy things like this happen. It happens in the Islamic side too, where you have all these alphas and imams telling you to do the craziest and the most absurd things known to man, and they will just say it's part of your faith or whatever. Because, I mean, if you want to pray for them to guarantee them a bountiful harvest, that is understandable. But bringing farming tools into the church and dipping them into some form of miracle water, these are the same set of pastors that will tell you to purchase miracle water for large sum of money just to, you know, do some kind of miracles that cannot be explained in your life. I don't know how are we so religious and how are we so backwards in ways that people cannot even think for themselves when these men of God tell you to do certain things.
3: Well, I would never underplay or even like try to write off the power of faith, even faith as a whole, faith as a concept, right? While it's also important to note that even the Bible says, even the Holy Book says, even the universe works, like your hard work has to be put in first, right? And thankfully Christianity came into the way, and we have learned, we have been made to understand that faith without practical work is basically dead, right? So it could have worked for a few of these congregants. It could have, it may have not worked, but at least you're not even here in a situation where the man is telling them to bring so and so amount of money so that their tools would somehow be able to bring two bags of rice from under the ground or some of these ridiculous things we see on social media. Just, you know, practice your faith, and some people would testify that it works for them. Some will still be able to say something different. But then again, whatever rocks the boats of different folks at the end of the day.
1: So I would say that, I mean, there are a lot of symbolisms in Christianity, and because he said that they should bring their hoe and water, does not mean that he's trying to deceive them, and it does not mean that he's trying to undermine the work that they will do to literally have harvest, right? Mm-hmm. But we can just see how, you know, it's a thing of you want your faith to work for you. So, for example, you get a new car, whether you want to use it to Uber or not, but you think it's a church, you let them pray for you, because the sense in that is that, oh, that as I'm going out, I will not use this car to hit anybody, I will not kill anybody, nobody will hit me, I will not follow me. So it's just people like symbolizing their faith, you know, and it does not mean that it will stop accident from happening, but it's just what you believe in. And we have seen that what you believe in works for you. Even those people that are not religious, they hide it under manifestation. It's still the same thing. Whether I call it manifestation, whether I call it on prophesying, it's still the same thing. You believe in something and your belief will literally work for you. So I get the symbolism and I get the sense, you know, in what he said. And he's not saying that farmers not sit at home, that maybe your hope will not carry leg and go to the farm to farm. That's not what he's saying literally. But yeah,
4: see, I agree with everything that Praise has said. Carry a seal and stamp it, bam, finish.
1: Anyways, on this note, this is where we wrap up today's edition of What's Hot. Hope you guys have enjoyed the show. Oh my god, you guys, it's been a very, very good day. I'm so happy to be here as always, but I have to go. I have to leave you guys. My name is Praise Obata, and I'll see you tomorrow.
4: Hi, my name is Vera Chukwu, your baby girl for life. See, I'm excited to come to work with you. I'm also excited to leave. Have a wonderful day if you can.
3: If you know, you know, you guys. My name is Chidera.
2: My name is Chidera Bankaya Diahaha, and I'm going to see you next time. All right, guys, thank you very much for staying tuned with us. I hope you enjoyed the conversation. My name is Eniola Adekunle, and I'll see you next time.

Good afternoon. Here are the top stories we're covering at the hour. The Federal High Court in Abuja has granted bail to the activist and presidential candidate of the African Action Congress, AAC, Mogadishu, in the sum of 200 million naira bond amid heavy security presence. In his ruling, Justice Mohamed Umar ordered Shawara to produce two responsible sureties of like sum of 200 million each. The Independent National Electoral Commission, INEC, has restored the Nigeria Democratic Congress ADC access to its candidates' nomination portal, allowing the

party to upload the names of its national leader, Senator Seriaki Dixon, and presidential candidate Peter Obi, despite the ongoing legal battle over the party status. Dixon disclosed the development in a post on his ex account on Tuesday. Another batch of Nigerians evacuated from South Africa have arrived in Lagos as part of the federal government's ongoing evacuation program. The 269 evacuees were received at the Murtala Mohammed International Airport in Lagos, brought in by an Air Peace flight. Security operatives, including the Army, police and local civilian joint task force, have rescued at least 10 of the unspecified number of students abducted from Government Day Secondary School Lasa in Eskira Uba, local government area of Borno State, on Monday. One of the teachers was killed while another sustained gunshot injuries. The Chief Justice of Nigeria, Justice Kudirat Kekereekun, has announced major reforms aimed at improving the speed and efficiency of the Supreme Court. The CJN, who was speaking on Monday at the opening ceremony of the Lagos branch of the Nigerian Bar Association Law Week 2026, said the Apex Court will soon begin using a national case management system to digitally manage cases from the time they are filed until judgment is delivered. The Federal Executive Council has approved the reform of the National Youth Service Corps, NYSC. The Minister of Youth Development, Ayodele Olawande, disclosed this afternoon at the Council's meeting presided over by President Bola Tinubu. On the foreign scene, at least 13 people have died in Ghana's capital, Accra, after torrential rain resulted in severe flooding. The government has urged people to stay indoors or move to higher ground, as the meteorological agency warned that further rain was expected with a big storm approaching from the east. Low-lying areas were particularly impacted. Videos circulating on social media shows homes and vehicles submerged, while many buildings have been destroyed. Major cities in South Africa, as the unofficial given as the ultimatum given them to leave expired today. Many shops and offices are closed over fear of possible looting. Thousands of migrants from many African countries, including Nigeria, have already left. In sports, four-time winners Germany have been knocked out of the 2026 World Cup, losing to Paraguay in a thrilling penalty shootout after it finished 1-1 after extra time. Meanwhile, Cody Gakpo was denied an emotional winner as Morocco came from behind to beat the Netherlands on penalties in Monterrey to showcase their World Cup credentials and reach the last 16. Morocco dominated much of the game but were thwarted by inspired goalkeeping from Bert Rivoli and the woodwork before Gakpo undoubtedly smashed home 18 minutes from time after a lightning-fast break. One of the games today, Ivory Coast will take on Norway in Arlington, United States. France will attempt to edge out Sweden in the other game in New Jersey, United States.

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3: This is Health On Air with Louis, your go-to for all conversations relating to health. 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Today, we're discussing hypertension and we have a doctor with us to shed more light on this topic. 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
3: As we both know that hypertension is a big deal in our world today because according to the World Health Organization, 1.4 billion people live with hypertension globally. In the African society, up to 44% of adults aged 30 to 79 years are affected. Yet, fewer than half of the population are fully aware that they may have this condition. Most individuals go about their day-to-day life without, you know, health checkups, including checking their blood pressure. Some may even be unaware that checking their blood pressure is critical. There are also individuals that don't even know what hypertension means at all, which leads me to my first question. In simple terms, what exactly is hypertension and why should people care about it?
4: The blood pressure is consistently 140 over 90 and above, which means 140, we're talking of the systolic blood pressure. The diastolic is the bottom number, which is over 90. We're saying that this person has hypertension. And that means that the blood pressure is not measured only once, it's measured consistently, or for example, within, even if it's within a day, you measure it, you know, an hour apart, and the blood pressure still remains above that level. That is hypertension. Or we measure it once, maybe this week, next week is still the same. That is hypertension. It means that the person has persistent elevation of their blood pressure. Now, the heart requires some force to push blood through the body because the heart supplies blood to all parts of the body. So there must be some force to push this blood across. However, when the force becomes too much as a result of probably the vessels becoming tight, you know, becoming not as pliable as they should, or there's a lot of some fluid retention within the system that makes the blood pressure go up, then the blood pressure is higher than it should be, and the effect on the arteries in the distant area, distant organs, is what the problem that hypertension causes that we are trying to prevent by ensuring that everybody knows what their blood pressure is and maintain it in a normal level.
3: All right, now, so you mentioned systolic and diastolic, you know, now what's the difference?
4: So the systolic blood pressure, when the heart pumps blood out of the heart into the major artery, that's the aorta, to supply all the rest of the body, the head force, that's the systolic blood pressure. Now, when

0: heart relaxes, the pressure goes down. And that's the diastolic blood pressure. Mm. The heart relaxes to ensure that blood flows into it. That's diastolic blood pressure. So there are two, when you do your blood pressure measurements, there are two values, systolic and diastolic.
1: All right, now let's talk about early signs that people usually ignore. What would you say the signs are that people do not necessarily pay attention to?
0: Well, you've already said it all, that hypertension is a silent killer.
1: Yes.
0: Because hypertension, when your blood pressure goes up, ordinarily, you don't feel anything. You don't feel anything. And the truth is that by the time somebody is having symptoms or signs from hypertension, the blood pressure has really gone up and caused a lot of changes, damage in the body. So the blood pressure, most of the time, people that have hypertension, they don't know, because unless you measure your blood pressure, you're keeping tabs on it, you have a record of what it was last year, you have a record of what it is this month, you will not know when your blood pressure has gone from normal to abnormal. So really and truly, nobody should wait to get signs that of hypertension, so to speak, to begin to measure it or monitor it.
1: Okay.
0: The truth is that every adult should really know their blood pressure per time. In a space of 3-6 months, people that don't have hypertension, never had hypertension, should actually measure their blood pressure and know what it is at per time. People that are younger, they may not need to measure their blood pressure as often, but people that are older, getting middle, because even middle age itself, aging, is a risk factor for developing hypertension.
1: Mm.
0: So the older you get, the more frequently you should check your blood pressure. You do not wait until you are down. Okay, so you don't wait until you now get blurring vision, before you begin to get headaches persistently, before your sleep is disturbed. You don't wait until your feet are swelling, you are panting, before you know what your blood pressure is. Because those are signs of the fact that hypertension has affected organs that are being supplied, you know, that are being connected to the heart, and these are no longer functioning as they should. We really should not wait for signs or symptoms for high blood pressure.
1: All right, now, so we hear a lot about salt. Now, is salt really the biggest problem, or there are other things that people overlook?
0: Okay, so we're talking of prevention now. Ways to prevent having high blood pressure. Okay, so because salt itself is something that encourages, you know, retention of fluid and may make, you know, your blood pressure to rise. So there are some people who are unfortunately not even sensitive to the amount of salt they take.
1: Mm.
0: So they take this salt unconsciously, and because of that, it adds to, you know, their risk of developing high blood pressure. When we treat people with high blood pressure, we do advise them to reduce their salt intake. Now, sodium is sodium. Whether you're taking Himalayan salt or taking sea salt or table salt, the sodium content in all of those is the same. Now, the salt that is preferred, that is being researched as a better option for one to take, even though in moderation too, is potassium-based salt, which has a good function of toning up blood vessels, but everything also has to be done in moderation. So salt is a factor. It's one of the targets, you know, for lifestyle modification of reducing the possibility of getting high blood pressure, or even reducing blood pressure in some individuals. Yes, salt is a factor.
1: All right.
0: And so also, we should reduce salt intake. And, you know, it's not just the table salt you apply to your food, I mean, that you use in cooking. We're talking of salt containing, you know, additives to food also. They should all be, you know, minimized. So it's advised that you should take less than 5 grams of salt a day, which is about 1 teaspoon. That's the kind of thing that we advise.
1: All right. So what other factors trigger this, apart from, you know, salt? You've cleared the salt misconception.
0: Yes. So about the reason why people have high blood pressure. Risk factors for high blood pressure include family history. If in your family, people have hypertension, parents, siblings, there's a likelihood that you could develop hypertension. If you're obese, and I'm sure everybody knows what obesity is. If you're obese, you are more likely to have hypertension than somebody who isn't. Okay? Then there are people that take, medication for pain. many people that are advancing in age, they have back pain, they have knee pain, joint pains here and there. And there are over-the-counter drugs that people take that can actually interfere with the, you know, with the hemodynamics of their blood pressure. People do not realize this, but that is the fact. So these are things that people should... And when people are sedentary, it encourages your blood vessels to age on time. You're not walking, you're not exercising. All these things are not... They do not help, you know, us to... They do not help the blood pressure. Of course, the intake of fruits and vegetables. So, because it's also... the corollary is also the fact that when you take a lot of fruits and vegetables, you're less likely to develop hypertension. It's good to help to reduce your blood pressure. Mm. When people don't eat healthy, healthy eating is an issue also. And then also cigarette smoking and alcohol. I'm not talking of alcohol, no matter the amount also.
1: No matter the amount. Interesting. Okay.
0: So in the past, people used to say a little amount of alcohol helps you. But honestly, the teaching and the research is going towards the fact that the less, the better.
1: Mm.
0: In fact, do away with it altogether.
1: All right, all right. Now, a lot of people avoid hospital checkups. I think I don't want to say it's a Nigerian thing, but a lot of people avoid hospital checkups because they don't want to hear bad news. Now, how dangerous is that mindset?
0: Of not wanting to go to the hospital?
1: Yes, for checkup. Now, you mentioned earlier that as an adult, you should go and check. You should know everybody has blood pressure and you should know what it is. If you're an adult, you should know what it is. You should be responsible for that, yes. And I'm now saying that these same adults that you're saying should know their blood pressure, some of them don't even want to go to the hospital because they have this mindset that once they get into the hospital, they will definitely hear something bad and they don't want to know. And that this is how people go about their lives. They think they're strong, they think they're fit, and then they just slump and then they die. You know, so I'm just asking you as a doctor, how dangerous is having that mindset?
0: So it isn't good for us to have the mindset that if I go to the hospital, I'll find something will be found wrong or whatever. But the truth is that I actually have good news concerning that. But you don't have to get to a hospital per se to have your blood pressure checked. Now, you referred to WHO when you were talking.
1: Yes.
0: I know that the World Health Organization is actually encouraging other healthcare workers to be involved in hypertension management because of the magnanimity of the problem. You described it. 40-something% of people have high blood pressure. Many of them are in the low and middle income countries as we are. So, can we even cope with the number of people with hypertension? We can't really cope with them. Therefore, there's actually a move for healthcare workers, apart from doctors, to measure, it's measuring blood pressure. And there are guidelines for them to follow. So you don't have to get to the big hospital. You can go to the pharmacy. There are pharmacies that do people's blood pressure for free. And I know of it in many, many, many neighborhoods. And get your blood pressure done. You can walk into a pharmacy, health center. And there are many people who are doing outreaches. This month, for example, this is actually the month of May, is May Measurement Month, where people are actually doing active blood pressure measurement. Some people will see people doing blood pressure, and they will, we call it in Nigeria, we work up us. They will say, no, what are you doing? I've been at an outreach before. We were in a certain place near my hospital. This man he was walking past us. I said, Oga, come and do your blood pressure. This man, he did not want to do it. His BP was actually high. And he didn't want to do it. So I was saying, why are you just walking past? You see an opportunity. Free blood pressure check. And yet, you don't even avail yourself of the opportunity. So people do checks all the time. They do missions. They do outreaches. And they measure people's blood pressure. But the only problem there is the follow-up. What do these people do after their blood pressure is measured? In fact, many people have blood pressure measuring machines in their homes.
1: Their homes, yes, I know that.
0: Some of them do not use it. It's just like having a treadmill in your house and not exercising. You are just looking at the machine. The blood pressure machine is there, lying there, and you're not using it. What's the point? But the truth is that even if you have a blood pressure machine, you measure it, then you must know what it is. You must have a record of what it is you are getting so that you know when to seek for help. It's not enough to measure your blood pressure. So the mindset of not going to hospital, you can go to the pharmacy. You don't have to get to hospital to get your blood pressure measured. But the only thing is that when you now get it measured, and consistently you've seen that this your blood pressure is higher than normal, then you need to take the next step, like seeking medical attention.
1: All right. Now, talking about seeking medical attention, you know, is hypertension something that can be reversed, or once you have it, that is it for life?
0: Now, one thing I didn't mention about the cause of hypertension may be stress in the workplace. There are many people who, in their jobs, they have jobs that demand so much from them. They have deadlines, this and that, and they develop high blood pressure on the job. These ones, many of them, they work long enough, they're not likely to get the high blood pressure reversed, even with medication. So the thing is that for hypertension, we do not promise you a reversal, except the high blood pressure is caused by a secondary cause. Now, we have primary hypertension, secondary hypertension. Primary means the high blood pressure that, you know, that you have because of your genetics, maybe your family history, because of your, you know, weight or something, because of some other factors that cannot really be fully explained. But secondary hypertension, and that is common to most people. Most people have primary hypertension or essential hypertension, so to speak. But secondary hypertension, that one, there is a specific cause that, if removed, can reverse the high blood pressure. We're talking of things like people having a tumor on the kidney, calcium, tumor. That one comes, you know, the blood pressure is not, you know, may not be high all the time, but just, you know, comes in, you know, episodes. There are people, young people, who may have hypertension from an abnormal connection within their artery and, you know, and some vessels. Other people, maybe something blocking a renal artery. A few endocrinological problems like Cushing syndrome, you know, a few like that. When they are discovered and they are treated, the hypertension can be reversed. Now, if you have primary hypertension, you should expect that your treatment will be for life. It may not necessarily have drug treatment for life, because some people have done, if you can really be really disciplined, you know, and live like a regimented life where you do your best at your diet, exercise, your stress relief, and all that. You don't smoke, you don't drink. You can possibly bring down that blood pressure. Maybe you're on medication initially. Sometimes, occasionally, the drugs may not be needed anymore. But that lifestyle you are living, you must continue it. So we do not. Except for secondary causes, we try to control the blood pressure. That is the aim of treating hypertension, to control it in order that this person does not develop complications.
1: All right. Now, what is one thing you wish more Nigerians took seriously about their heart health?
0: Yeah, I think every Nigerian should know, first of all, their blood pressure. They should know, you know, regular checks are important. Now, I understand that the economy is as it is, and that if you walked into a laboratory, for example, I said you wanted to do a comprehensive health check, you know, it might cost you quite a lot. But honestly, doing some checks, even if it's once a year, of major, you know, your cholesterol, your blood sugar, your kidney function, but this blood pressure, if you can do it on a regular basis for an adult who's over 40, you can do it. If you don't have any family history, you can do it like once in 3 months. If you are older, you should do it like monthly. And take it seriously. Do it and have a record. Because I've seen many patients who have come, they say, 20 years ago, they told me I had high blood pressure. And then I started using my drugs. And then they are presenting with the complications of not using their drugs, heart failure, heart attack, and a stroke or something like that. So that's sad. So, and because I know that even drugs, sometimes they are beyond the reach of some people. So if whatever we can do to prevent heart conditions by controlling our blood pressure, seriously, it can help. It can help reducing our salts, you know, reducing unsweetened drinks. Sweetened drinks are also a problem, because even the sugar itself is not a good crystal for the body. A lot of too much sugar is a problem for the cardiovascular system. So we need to reduce our salt, reduce our sugar, eat plenty of fruits and vegetables. Once we do this and maintain this, we're likely to find less and less people coming down with these complications, and even less of hypertension too.
1: All right. Thank you so much. But before I let you go, on Sunday was World Hypertension Day. Yes. So what did you get up to? Did you do anything at all?
0: So, well, usually in my hospital, we usually do, my units in the hospital, we do, you know, several programs. World Hypertension Day, we do World Heart Day. For this year, our program is on Monday. You know, the World International Society of Hypertension, of which I'm a member, we have the whole month of May. We call it to do measurements of blood pressure. We encourage people that this month of May, if not any other time in your life, this month of May, get your blood pressure checked. So we are having a program on Monday. It happens the World Hypertension Day fell on a Sunday, so it was not convenient to have a program because of our, you know, being away from regular duties on Sunday. However, this Monday, we're having a program. We're going to be at opposite the hospital in the petrol station, Cone Oil, and we'll be measuring blood pressures free of charge. Last year, we measured the blood pressures of people that came into the hospital environment for the whole month of May. We were in 5 points. We had boots. We were measuring BP every day for people. And we covered quite a number of people during that period. It was really fantastic. So this year, it's not as elaborate as last year. We're having a program on Monday measuring people. But over the years, we've done a lot of, you know, outreaches, gone to Computer Village, even Police College. We've gone all over the place, and we give health talks there because it's important to engage, you know, the society in knowing the importance of attending to their health and making sure that they know their blood pressure at time. And of course, doing something about it. You see, it's not enough to know where your blood pressure is. The point is, what do you do about it? How can you bring it down better so that you avoid having complications?
1: All right. Thank you so much, Doctor. It's been an insightful conversation with you today. And to you listening, always remember that your health matters. Don't ignore symptoms. Don't use medication on your own without your doctor. And prevention is better than cure. A big thank you once again to Dr. Folashade Daniel, consultant cardiologist at LASUT and senior lecturer at LASICOM, for helping us break down hypertension in a way that everybody can understand. And that's today's edition on Health on Air. Health on Air is every Tuesday, 2:30 to 3. Up next is Clocked. Thank you for joining us, and thank you, Doctor.
0: You're welcome.
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0: You know that thing that happened this week? Yeah. The one that annoyed you more than it should? Yeah. Bring it here. Clocked is for all of it. Bad behavior, awkward moments, public chaos. Everybody gets the joke. Clocked.
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2: 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Time check is now 21 minutes until the hour of 3. Who are you clocking today? Are you clocking Mother Nature because of the rain? Me, I'd like to clock her because I'm like, please, it's enough. It's okay. Please, everybody's flooded. Who are you clocking today? You know, who has ticked you off? Who pissed you off? Do you want to talk about it? Call me. I am here to listen, or you can send a message on WhatsApp. But yeah, you can call me 091-100-2937. A WhatsApp line 0812-806-2337. 0812-806-2337.
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0: Shawty say she don't come for the money, yo. 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

0: at 4 o'clock. Good afternoon. I am Dandy Abigail. Here are the top stories of this hour. The Independent National Electoral Commission, INEC, has restored the Nigeria Democratic Congress, NDC's, access to its candidate nomination portal, allowing the party to upload the names of its national leader, Senator Seriake Dixon, and presidential candidates Peter Obi, despite the ongoing legal battle over the party's status. Dixon disclosed the development in a post on his X account on Tuesday. The Opposition African Democratic Congress, ADC, has also confirmed the receipt of the Independent National Electoral Commission, INEC's, access code for the upload of the list of its candidates for the 2027 elections. The development was confirmed by the National Publicity Secretary of the party, Bolaji Abdullahi. The presidential candidate of the Nigeria Democratic Congress, NDC, Peter Obi, has in the meantime called on the Independent National Electoral Commission, INEC, to publish the academic certificates and credentials submitted by all candidates seeking electoral offices, elective offices. He said such a move would strengthen transparency and public confidence in Nigeria's electoral process. The Federal High Court in Abuja has granted bail to the activist and presidential candidate of the African Action Congress, AAC, Omoyele Sowore, in the sum of 200 million naira bond amid heavy security presence. In his ruling, Justice Mohammed Umar ordered Sowore to produce two responsible sureties in like sum of 200 million each. Another batch of Nigerians evacuated from South Africa has arrived in Lagos as part of the federal government's ongoing evacuation program. The 269 evacuees landed at the Murtala Mohammed International Airport in Lagos, brought in by Air Peace flight. Meanwhile, the federal government says it will engage the South African government to seek compensation for Nigerians who were forced to abandon businesses and other valuable properties as they return home following renewed anti-immigrant tensions in the country. The acting Nigerian High Commissioner to South Africa, Alexander Ajayi, who disclosed this, explained that the government had already begun compiling records of businesses and properties left behind by returnees. Gunmen have shot dead two policemen, while another officer sustained severe bullet wounds along the Obirikwere axis of Obio-Akpor local government area of Rivers State. The three policemen who were attached to the Alu division in Ikwere local government area of the state were on a routine stop-and-search operation at a security checkout along the Umbodo-Alu axis of Obirikwere Road when the assailants opened fire on them. On the foreign scene, at least 13 people have died in Ghana's capital, Accra, after torrential rain resulted in severe flooding. The government has urged people to stay indoors or move to higher ground, as the meteorological agency warned further rain was expected with a big storm approaching from the east. Low-lying areas were particularly impacted. Videos circulating on social media show homes and vehicles submerged, while many buildings have been destroyed. Anti-immigrant groups have been staging protests in major cities in South Africa as the unofficial given to them leave expired today. Many shops and offices are closed over fear of possible looting. Thousands of migrants from many African countries, including Nigeria, have already left. A manhunt is underway in southern France after a parcel bomb exploded at a residential building in neighboring Monaco, severely injuring a wealthy Ukrainian businessman and two others. Vadim Yermolev and two others are believed to have been injured in the attack. And in sports news, a proposal to expand the Africa Cup of Nations, AFCON, from 2024 to 2028 teams. From 24 to 28 teams have been rejected. The plan had been put forward by the Confederation of African Football's president, Patrice Motsepe, in February as a news conference in Dar es Salaam, Tanzania. Action continues later tonight in the World Cup round of 32, with Ivory Coast taking on Norway in Arlington, United States. France will attempt to edge out Sweden in another game in New Jersey, United States, as Mexico square up against Ecuador. Those were the stories we'll cover this hour. 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
1: Yes, so this is Jolly Johnny on the streets. 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
2: Good afternoon and welcome to Dear Louie, with Louie, of course, on Rhythm 93.7 FM. You know, childhood has changed. For many of us, growing up meant playing outside, watching cartoons after school, and spending time with friends in person. Today, childhood just looks different, very different. Many children have smartphones before they're teenagers, and social media has become part of their everyday lives. It's where they learn, they laugh, they make friends, and they express themselves. But it's also where they're exposed to things like beauty standards, cyberbullying, you know, unrealistic lifestyles, misinformation, and pressure that many adults still struggle to deal with. Some countries have even gone as far as introducing restrictions on children's access to social media, raising an important question: are we introducing children to social media too early? Or is it simply the reality of the world that we now live in, that they are growing up in? And to help us unpack this conversation, I'm joined by two parents. We've got Mr. David Ibabi in the live studio. And joining us virtually is Mr. Onoche Onyekwena. Gentlemen, thank you for joining me today. Good evening. How are you doing?
3: Thank you so much. I'm fine. I'm great.
2: Okay.
3: Nice working with you today.
2: Yes, I'm excited to be talking to you today, Mr. David. Hi, Mr. Odachi, are you there? All right. So the conversations we're going to be having today is about, you know, social media, parenting, and everything that has to do with this new generation of children that we now have. So, Mr. David, do you think childhood today is different from the childhood that you experienced? And in what ways?
3: Specifically, when you look at the childhood today, you will discover that there is a great gap.
2: Okay.
3: Compared to the way we grew up.
2: Mm.
3: Why? Because, you know, as is popularly said, we have the analog age, we have some stone age, and today we're having the Gen Z age.
2: Yes, that's what
3: and
2: they call
3: the Gen
2: them.
3: Z age is what is operating at this moment in time. So you can't compare the childhood of our own time and now, because there's a whole lot of things that today the children are exposed to which we were not exposed to.
2: Okay, so what is that thing? Like, walk me through what childhood was like for you, you know, back in the day. Say on the weekend or you're back from school, what activities would you get up to?
3: Okay, for instance, back in the days, parenting is more of like a family circle, a family thing. Within the family, you're being raised by your father, your mother, and some of your other siblings and your uncles and your aunties, whereby you go to school, coming back, you have some house chores to do, some errands to run. But today, it's like I always tell the people, both in the teens church, I said, before, charity begins
2: at home.
3: But today, that charity begins at home. We can't be able to factor it in these days, parenting, in the sense that a child is at home, not only learning from his mother and his father or any other elder around, but they are also learning outside through the social media.
2: Okay. I understand you. I got you. Mr. Onoche, are you there, please?
4: Yes, I am.
2: Hi, good evening.
4: Good evening, Louis.
2: All right. So I'm going to ask you a question here. Do you think childhood today is different from the childhood that you experienced? And in what ways?
0: Well, obviously, it's definitely a bit different. I think maybe the technological advancement and the advancement of time has made it inevitably different, because back when I was growing up, we had blackboards to start with, and teachers would write with chalk on the board. But these days, you know, classes use laptops, not even PCs. They use tablets, you know. So the technological advancement has kind of made childhood a bit different. Some of the things that we had access to, or rather, some of the things that these kids now, or the teenagers now, the young adults now have access to, are the things we didn't have access to. They were like far from, I didn't want to say they were a big deal. We didn't even see them, because when I was a child, there was no GSM, there were no smartphones, we were still using landlines, your phone was in your house. So, you know, it's very, very different, vastly different, that's for sure.
2: That's interesting. I like how, you know, you mapped it out and you mentioned the blackboard, the landline, and how they have tabs now. You know, very, very interesting and very different. So when you look at children today, what concerns you the most about the role that social media plays in their lives?
0: I'll say the short attention span, because it's something that affects adults as well. It affects adults so chronically, so it makes me scared of how it affects children. You know, I'm sure some people have seen viral videos for what they call iPad children, where, you know, you take away the iPad from the young child and it starts throwing a tantrum.
2: Yes.
0: All that stuff is real. There's an attachment that these kids have to these things. The same way we were attached to, you know, drawing with crayons on paper, in the same way some of these kids are drawn to it. And what makes it for me a bit more dubious is that there are a lot of people that leverage on this, they leverage on these things to connect with children more. Whether you're using colors, whether you're using short videos that are, you know, very enticing in a way to make children really pay attention to it. So right now, a lot of people can't even read a 4-page article. You go to the half of the page, you're already impatient. Why? Because everything is coming in short doses, and they're coming in bountiful. They're just so bountiful. You know, your infinite scroll lets you know that no matter how many videos you watch, there are 100 more coming. So I think that's one of the challenges with the children now, is that when you're giving them these devices and when they have access to the internet, there's no discipline for them to say, okay, I've had enough, now it's time for me to stop. Because that's the only world that they seem to know right now.
2: All right. I hear you. I like that you pointed out discipline, and we're going to come back to that much later. Now, Mr. David, at what age do you think a child is mature enough to have their own social media account? And what makes you choose that age?
3: Okay. When you look at the age at which a child could be able to handle criticism.
2: Okay.
3: Emotional trauma.
2: There's that.
3: There's a whole lot of things that they see online that even cause trauma to children.
2: Yeah.
3: That makes them behave
2: the way they do. Yeah.
3: So when you look at that and the level at which the social media has opened up the eyes of our children today, I will prefer from the age of 16. I know there are some countries they streamline to from 13, 11 and thereabout.
2: I think China is at 16.
3: Of which even today, even our kids, we give them access to social media, whereby the area of that censoring has to be there, so that we can be able to control what they are watching. So, but for a mature child, I'll prefer from the age of 16. Because at least from the age of 16, they are getting close to 18.
2: Yes.
3: They can be able to see something and be able to differentiate the bad from the good and learn more of the good aspect of it.
2: Okay. All right, Mr. Onoshi, so you said something interesting earlier. You spoke about the iPad children. Are you there?
0: Mm-hmm. Yeah, I'm here.
2: Okay, so do you think social media is helping children grow, or it's making them grow up too quick? brought to fast?
0: Well, I wouldn't really say grow up too fast. I wouldn't say grow up too quick. Maybe it's just, should I say, giving them wrong priorities. You know, let me explain. It's like everything has its reason for use.
2: Okay.
0: For instance, if a child wants to do an art project and you say, oh, okay, this particular app or this particular website can help you with that, that's a different thing. But it's what are the children doing on the iPad? What are they doing on social media at this time? You know, there's something my wife and I did with our kids, started with my first kid. He's almost 10 now. He's going to be 10 in November. So we said, you know what? Sometimes we go to church and then we see

0: like, because, for instance, we need to tell our children the truth.
1: Okay.
0: Nothing but the truth.
1: So what would you tell your child?
0: We need to tell them the truth, nothing but the truth. Because the moment we let them know the truth about the social media, that this social media is good.
1: And it's also, you know,
0: it has a advantage and disadvantage. So when you teach them the advantage aspect of it, let them know the disadvantage aspect of it, and guide them towards the advantage aspect of it that will enable them to grow in the society. The moment you think you're hiding it from them, just like when you were asking my dear brother, if he speed the children, growth, and the rest of other things. Louis, the social media speed our children growth. Like when God,
1: it's rapid,
0: like, yes, like when God hide the secrets of man and woman from
1: Mr.
0: Adam, David. The moment they discover it, what happened? Their eyes were open.
1: Yeah.
0: It's the reason why I always let my children know that, look, in this social media, you're going to be great. If you tap into the knowledge of, you do your research,
1: yes,
0: your career, your academics. If you do research in all areas, go to expert gurus in your field of study, you become what you want to become. But if you said you want to dive into areas that, because your daddy is not there to tell you, don't do this, don't watch this, it's going to demoralize you, teach you bad things. Before you know it, it's going to affect your life. We need to spell it out so that the children can be able to know that, there is a good aspect of this thing, and there's a
1: bad aspect of this thing. Okay, so have you ever seen a child imitate something on social media? What was your reaction?
0: Well, I have seen a child imitating wrong and strong correction.
1: What is that strong correction? Please help us.
0: We have several ways of discipline a child.
1: There's
0: one of my senior pastor teaches me. He said, give that child a holy pinch. You understand? Give that child a holy pinch. And also, let the child know, next time, don't do this. And when we see them doing the right one, we encourage them and say, good, you are learning from this. Like I always let my daughter, I say, look, you said mathematics is hard. I said, mathematics is one of the simplest subjects. The reason is that you are not down to learn the formulas. The moment you get the formulas, you will be able to solve it amicably. And it's there on the social media that you're holding. Ask the social media question today, because even the AI has brought a broad knowledge that will enable our children to grow.
1: It's easier now. All right, Serial Lagos still here, Dan Louis, but right now we gotta pay them bills.
2: Yes, so this is Jolly Johnny on the streets. How well do you know Maggi Chicken Flavor? Oh yeah, spell celery.
3: 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Celery.
2: Bros, you want turn to salary? Okay, spell turmeric.
4: T-U-R-M-E-R-I-C.
2: Yes, so
4: turmeric.
2: Correct. One carton of Maggi Chicken Flavor for you.
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1: Still there, Louis, on Rhythm 93.7 FM, talking about parenting in the social media age. Ms. Onishi, are you there?
7: Yeah.
1: All right, so the question I asked Mr. David earlier, I'm going to ask you. Now, have you seen a child imitate something that they have seen online before? And what was your reaction? What did you do?
7: Recently, no, but I think the one that I see commonly is slangs.
1: Ooh.
7: There's some slangs these days. For the life of me, I can't think of anyone right now. But I'll hear a little child say it, and I'm like, where did this come from? And you know, sometimes I'm not even very informed about it. And somebody tells me, oh, is this particular reel or that particular reel? And the first thing that comes to my mind is, okay, so how did that child watch that reel? It's a different thing if maybe the person's parent is saying it, you know. But a child is seeing a reel, and at the adolescent level, or maybe not adolescent, but maybe even from around 3 years old and above, they are picking things, they are learning things that they see and they hear much faster than even adults do, you know. So I think

0: those are the ones that I feel are more common. There may be outside the shores of Nigeria, you know, you see little girls, you know, start to dance in very suggestive ways that like little kids shouldn't be dancing because they've seen somebody doing it on TikTok, especially TikTok, you know, videos and all that. So I think that's basically how the ones have changed so far.
1: Okay, let's talk about, you know, the benefits and the risks of children using social media. I know you just mentioned one now, you know, dancing in a suggestive way amongst other things, but let's talk about benefits, and then maybe if you have more risks, we can get into it.
0: Okay, so benefits are there. You know, the thing that just came to my mind before the break when Mr. Davey was talking is social media is literally like the real world, just online. You know, there's everything there. There are the good things to learn, there are the bad things to learn. It's just that it's within an online space. So some of the benefits, there are some educative things, like I found some of them, even though a lot of people wouldn't consider YouTube, although YouTube is basically social media now because there are communities that you can interact with. I start to find educational channels, and there are a lot of them that my children can really learn from, and some of them they started learning from. You know, even on the social media, there are handles and Instagram accounts where kids could learn science and really fun.
1: So
0: those things are there, you know, but the risks are also abounding. And I think that's where the rules have to come in, you know, because of the way the algorithm can be sometimes, popping up videos that, you know, you didn't budget for, you know, there are all those things. So those are the reasons why it's not that we're trying to keep the children in a cage, but we're trying to manage what they can see until they are old enough to understand and process these things and make their choices for themselves. So I think I try to think of any more risk that I can think of beyond the obvious. You know, we see some skits that are supposed to be funny, but the kind of message that some of them eventually end up passing beyond the comedy are very detrimental. It's passing the wrong message, and some of those skits don't give you the caveat of saying, okay, this thing is wrong. They just do it, everybody laughs, and, you know, a child has picked the wrong idea of some of those things. So, yeah, so that's the thing. It's a vast world. Just the way you wouldn't send your 7-year-old into the city of Lagos and say, you know what, fend for yourself. It's the same way we shouldn't send our children to social media and say, you know, whatever, just it's always going to be all right. So I think those restrictions need to be there because there's a lot of good on social media. But at the same time, just like the world, there's a lot of bad, and we need to protect them from it.
1: All right. I like the last part of what you have said. But do you think schools should be on this as well? Do you think that they should teach children how to use social media responsibly, just the way they teach other life skills?
0: Yeah. I think if it's something that could be fit into their curriculum, it's not a bad idea because it's something that we can't run away from. Mm-hmm. We shouldn't even have to run away from it because, like I said, there are many benefits to being able to connect with people. So media is one way I can connect with a guy who lives in China.
1: Yes.
0: And we can have beautiful conversations. We can learn from each other. Mm-hmm. You know, so it's just the way social media has become too much of a leverage for people starting careers now. But I remember when I got on Twitter in 2009, it was more social. I met a lot of people on Twitter that I've never seen up to today.
1: Mm.
0: But we've had meaningful conversations. We've shared common things with movies and different things that are just, you know, common threads. So those things are there. So I think that if children, young people, can learn what this, you know, space is about and how to adequately socialize in it, it will really help. So if schools can throw that in, maybe it doesn't have to be a subject or something. Maybe it could be, you know, an extracurricular activity or something. So I think it would really help because it's about you letting them know that, hey, this thing is not all evil, there's good in it, but you have to be careful how you consume it so you don't fall into the evil part and so that you can benefit from the good. So yeah, I think schools, it's not a bad idea. Can get into that.
1: All right. Okay, Mr. David, if a child asks you today, why can't I use or why can't I have social media? You know, you call them Gen Z. What would you tell them?
2: Okay. The first question I'm going to ask that child, how competent are you to handle the activities
1: that go on there?
2: If the child is capable of telling me, I can be able to do this, I can be able to do this, then I think I should be able to let the child know part of the secret that is there, so that the child will be able to be guided, not to go the other way around.
1: I hear you. All right, Mr. Onuche, now earlier we talked about countries that have introduced age restrictions for social media. Do you think Nigeria should consider something similar? And do you think it's possible?
0: I think it's possible, but you know, the problem with restrictions with social media, even in the, I think the UK is one of the most recent countries to do that. I know France did something like that also some years ago, if not last year. The problem with it is it begins to encroach into the rights of the people. So there's always, you know, that. But I don't really know how it would work. I know that, you know, the time for Twitter was restricted for everybody. So it's very possible to restrict it. But a lot of people who join, I know that most of these social media have age, some of them have age restrictions. They have a particular age. You can't even sign up and have an account. So if that's how they would want to go about it, it could work. But of course, the government would have to agree with the respective social media, or just basically mandate it. But I don't know. Sometimes these young people always find a way around it. Even for the countries like the UK, and their VPNs that people can use and bypass all those things. So at the end of the day, yes, it could be a law, but it wouldn't be perfect. It wouldn't do the work the way the government would want that work done, because this technological advancement now has made so many ways for people to bypass any restrictions for those social media. So I think that at the end of the day, it still has to come back to the home for the children who have parents overseeing them. That's where the first line of defense has to be. And then maybe if the government does something like that, putting the age restrictions, it would now be a second line of defense.
1: All right. I hear you, Mr. Onuche. All right. We're still here. We're going to wrap up in a minute or two. But right now, we have to pay bills. Studio Lagos, stick with us.
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11: The Rhythm.
1: Right, it's still parenting in the social media era, in the social media generation. My name is Louie. I've got Mr. Onuche and I've got Mr. David here. If you're just joining us, you have missed a lot, because I'm down to my final question. So, Mr. David, if you could change one thing about the way children use social media today, what would it be?
2: Restriction.
1: Okay.
2: Restriction.
1: Okay, just add...
2: That is one primary thing I would change, to be restricted.
1: You want it to be restricted?
2: In such a way that certain age are not meant to operate the social media. It should be restricted.
1: Okay. Ms. Onuche, are you there?
0: Yeah, I am.
1: All right, so if you could change one thing about the way children use social media today, what would it be?
0: I think I'll have to go with Mr. David on this one, restriction as well. In a lot of countries, you can't drink or drive till you're 18. I'm not saying the age of restriction has to be at 18, but if we're restricting some things that we feel are, you know, for mature use, then I think that social media should be one of those things. But it would now be, the debate would now be, what age should the restriction be? But I think restriction would be very wise for things as vast and as powerful as social media.
1: All right. Thank you so much, Mr. Onuchi, and thank you so much, Mr. David, for joining us in today's conversation, Parenting in the Social Media Era. Now, to you listening, whether you believe children should have access to social media early or much later, one thing is clear. Technology is not going anywhere. So the real question is whether we're giving children the tools, guidance, and support they need to navigate it safely. So I agree with both of them on restriction. Thank you so much for joining today's conversation on Dear Louis. We go again on Thursday. Enjoy the rest of your evening, and bye for now.

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Hello there again, good evening and welcome to Hardline today on Rhythm 93.7 FM Lagos. I am David Chiedu, and this evening on the program we are going to get into some interesting conversations. Of course, the conversations concern you, and it does concern each and every one of us, especially as Nigerians living here in Nigeria. In a moment or two, we'll get to the major conversation. But before then, let's take a look at some of the stories making the rounds today on the program. We're going to start with this story detailing what happened with the incident in Borno State, the incident concerning insecurity, of course. Now, the list of students abducted during the invasion of Government Day Secondary School Lasa, Askira Oba, local government area of Borno State, has been obtained. Local newspaper Daily Trust reports how Boko Haram and Islamic State West Africa province raided the school, abducting students and teachers. And Lasa village is located about 20 kilometers from the Musa community, where 42 pupils of Musa Primary and Junior Secondary School were abducted on May 15. A source revealed that the insurgents were struck around 8:30 a.m. on Monday, shot dead a teacher who refused to follow them, while another sustained injuries and was hospitalized. Obtained was a verified register which detailed 36 names of the abducted students, and the breakdown shows that of the 36 students, 11 are males, while 25 are female. And going by the classes, one is an SS3 student, 17 are from SS2, while 18 are from SS1. Now to some more stories here, this time more political. Peter Obi, the presidential candidate of the Nigeria Democratic Congress, has asked the Independent National Electoral Commission, INEC, to make public the academic certificates and credentials submitted by candidates seeking elective office. Obi made the call while reflecting on questions contained in the INEC nomination form, particularly those relating to mental fitness and certificate authenticity. And just before we get into our major talking point for today, also a quick look at what is happening with the repatriation of Nigerians in South Africa. So the third batch of Nigerians evacuated from South Africa has arrived in Lagos following weeks of anti-immigration protests and xenophobic tensions in the country. The evacuees arrived on board an Air Peace carrier, which landed at the cargo terminal of the Murtala Mohammed International Airport at about 10:54 a.m. earlier today. According to the Ministry of Foreign Affairs and the spokesperson, Kim Yebi, the number is an addition to 66 others that arrived via South African Airways and facilitated by a good-spirited Nigerian on June 24. Now that's the much we can take for the stories making the rounds. We take a short break, and when we return, we get into our major conversation for today. We're talking about education, but also asking the question whether or not we have a problem with literacy today. Stay with us.

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0: 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You're still listening to Hardline today on Rhythm 93.7 FM, and I am David Chiedu. Now, it started as a viral conversation on social media where a subset of young Nigerians who are known for their whimsical content were tagged with the word Olodo. But behind the social laughter lies a devastating reality. New data reveals that over 31% of Nigerian adults are functionally illiterate, while 15 million children are out of school. The paradox here, well worth noting, is that despite the Northwest and Northeast receiving 80% of development education funding over the last decade, literacy rates in that area remains extremely low. Now, the question then becomes, who is failing whom? Because as harsh economic realities still persist and insecurity therein still persist, many have been forced to the brutal choice of the classroom and learning within that space, and also economic survival. And the conversation has taken a completely different look. Now, more questions. Are our traditional schools now obsolete? And is social media itself today exposing a deeper crisis of critical thinking? And also, as I mentioned earlier, do we have a literacy emergency? We discuss this and more on the program this evening. We're being joined by Dr. Peter Ogudoro. He is an educationist. Doctor, good evening. Thank you for joining us on the program today. Doctor, can you hear me?
1: Yes, I can hear you, David. It's my pleasure to join you on the show.
0: All right, great. Nice to have you joining us today, Doctor. Before we get into what we, you know, should talk about proper today, I'm going to ask you a question, you know, a very, very simple one. But even before that question, I will just define very quickly, for the benefit of the person listening to us right now, I'll give a simple definition of literacy. Right now, this is according to the Cambridge Dictionary. It says it's the fundamental ability to read and write, the fundamental skill that allows individuals to comprehend written text, communicate effectively, and participate meaningfully in society. That, as I said, is according to Cambridge. Now, beyond the basic ability to read and write, the concept of literacy has also expanded significantly to include competency in specific fields or specific mediums, including basic or functional literacy, digital literacy, financial literacy, media and information literacy, amongst others. Now, Doctor, my question, very simple. Are you worried currently about the state of literacy amongst young people in the country at present?
1: Yeah, certainly. I think it has reached a pandemic level. And of course, you should know that the high rate of graduate unemployment, when we say graduate unemployment, not just those who went to university, even graduates from secondary schools, the high rate of unemployment at those various levels definitely has a lot to do with the fact that illiteracy is afflicting us as a society. Our young people are not able to read and write in major languages. And of course, when we talk about language today, it's not just Spanish, French, and English. We're also talking in terms of ability to also demonstrate cultural literacy, understand our culture, but more fundamentally, especially in the context of your conversation this evening, ability to truly understand the code letters, you know, printed, whether in short form or in hard form. Most of our children are finishing primary school without the capacity to read and write. And many of the ones who have finished secondary school, even when they have distinctions in a good number of subjects, what you find is that when you put them to test and ask them to choose some documents, they are not able to decode them. Because most of the grades these young people are acquiring these days, they are acquiring them through examination malpractice, which is very unfortunate for us. And we have put them in an environment where we are selling the idea to them that education is a scam. And since education is a scam to them, they are not investing to ensure that they truly are able to read and write. So it's very unfortunate for us, and if we don't make a deliberate effort to attack this disease, I think that is going to create more problems for us in every sphere of our lives, including orchestrating more social vices.
0: But would you really blame a person who has gotten the idea, perhaps not by any choice of theirs, you know, that education is not profitable, or using your words, which is what, you know, is peddled here and there, is a scam? So would you blame that young person or that individual who, by way of, or by reason rather, of the fact that they've been in a system that has fundamentally failed them at the primary level, which you've just talked about, and then they're, you know, more or less pivoting towards other forms of survival? We live in a climate where at this point in time, it's not necessarily about what you studied, it's not necessarily about the degrees that you have bagged over the years, but a function of what you can do in the moment that could possibly in jolly well be the reason why there's a roof over your head, or there's food on your plate or in your belly, and there's, you know, money in your bank account. So would you blame that individual, doctor?
1: So certainly the young people cannot take absolute responsibility for their incapacity to read and write fluently. There is a systemic challenge, a systemic flaw, and the adults, especially the politicians who have run our society for a very long time, are the ones who have to demonstrate responsibility by way of giving us apologies. They haven't shown good examples. They don't read themselves. That's the truth of the matter. And of course, given the kind of economic environment they have created for decades, parents are also not able to read, because everyone is chasing bread and butter, and you don't blame the parents, because they have been living in a very difficult economy. And where it's difficult to put food on the table, you discover that parents work for 12 hours, they leave home at 5 a.m. and they return home at 8, 10, some people even as late as 12 midnight. And so they're not able to find time to read at home and read where their children will see them read. If you do my kind of job as an educator, you will know that children have the tendency to learn in two major ways. Those two major ways are by precept and by modeling. But we know that modeling is more effective. You can preach to children, that's precept, but the one that they tend to embrace and internalize is that which they see. So that which they hear, they tend to forget, but that which they see, they tend to embrace and want to emulate it. And you definitely will know that parents are the first, you know, heroes that their children see and emulate. And so the average Nigerian child is coming from homes where even very educated, you know, parents in terms of academic credentials are not no longer able to read, because everybody is just chasing bread and butter, trying to get money to build the next house and buy the next car. And in the face of that, everyone is getting away with the impression that life begins and ends with just putting bread and butter on the table, which is very unfortunate. So definitely, children cannot take the blame for where they are and where they are likely to continue to be for a very long time, because it doesn't look like there's anything on ground coming out of Abuja and out of the various state capitals that will help us to deal with the situation anytime soon, because politicians don't really care. Do we have libraries and our children giving free books to read? And when we even do awards, how many of the awards that you are seeing in society are geared towards encouraging children to read? We don't see those things. So most of the things that we are seeing happen in our space these days are things that will make people just chase only the things that matter for today. Nobody cares about tomorrow. The capacity to read is nurtured when you find yourself in an environment where they are investing in the future. But Nigeria is not a country that is encouraging people to invest in the future. Everybody is investing in only today. That's where the root of the problem is.
0: Now, you just mentioned a few issues that are quite salient. You talked about libraries. I mean, once upon a time, we used to go to the libraries for fun, for leisure, as it were. Would you kindly talk to us, Doctor, about where you think, in your view, that is, where we started to get it wrong? Because, you know, we are of a certain vintage that embraced academics. I mean, once upon a time, the trajectory was you grow to a certain level where you have to do where you have to complete your secondary school education. Immediately, you're thinking of a career in a professional field where you have to just go through your four-year BSc program and possibly, you know, go a step further, get your master's degree, and even possibly go a step further, get your doctorate degree. And, you know, in between, there's certifications, professional certifications in the mix somewhere, and then you come out as, you know, as an engineer, or you come out as a doctor, medical doctor, in whatever form, as it were. You come out as an educator. You come out as a legal practitioner. These were basically the major professions once upon a time that people looked forward to, you know, getting into the moment they went through the statutory or the requisite educational curriculum when all was said and done. So where did we get it wrong?
1: Yeah, we got it wrong when...
0: Doctor, are you there? Dr. Ogudoro, are you there? I think we lost connection with
1: yes,
0: Doctor.
1: Yes, that happened.
0: Doctor, if you can hear me, we broke off with you at some point. So if you could repeat what you said, so that we can hear, you know, the message you were trying to pass on earlier.
1: Yeah. So I'm here. Are you able to hear me?
0: Yes,
1: David.
0: Very, very clearly now. Please
1: okay.
0: Go on.
1: Okay. That. When oil came and we started making money from oil, Nigeria and Bologna without really having to worry about, you know, going to study for several years to acquire academic credentials to qualify as a chartered accountant, as a lawyer, as an engineer, and as a medical doctor. So people just, take, you know, portfolios and come to Lagos and now go to Abuja. And they get contracts that put money in their pocket. And many of the people getting these contracts happen not to be people who truly devoted time to going to school, sitting down in universities to study for 4 years, 5 years to get engineering degrees, law degrees, and to even qualifying as teachers. And from there, we brought back democracy. And so you find semi-illiterates who now go to Abuja and call themselves, you know, members of a chamber where laws are made, who members of their communities know didn't invest. They were in school, they were in some sense people you couldn't really reckon with. But at the end of the day, they have become multi-billionaires just because they are politicians. And so from every angle you look at it, we have succeeded in selling to our young people the message that you don't have to worry about reading books. You don't have to worry about passing exams and getting academic credentials legitimately to be able to become somebody society will reckon with. Because the people we reckon with these days are not necessarily people who have the intellectual tools that can help us move society forward. They're people who have cars, they're people who have built houses, they're people who, you know, come and make donations when people like us who are teachers come to provide solutions to national problems. So people ask you whether it's grandma that will eat.
0: Grandma will go chop.
1: You know. Because politicians are generally selfish people, they just take money from public treasury, take care of their families, and take a lot of our resources out of the country into Europe and North America. You probably are aware that a fraction of Africa's wealth is in Europe and North America. You know, some accounts say up to 40% of our wealth is taken by politicians from here, and thrown into the hands of people who are already very, very comfortable. Mm. So with all these bad examples and poor money for anybody to sit down and pay attention to doing research, pay attention to reading books, pay attention to asking questions, pay attention to investing in acquiring the capacity to think critically. And the internet has come to compound the problem, because these days you find school dropouts who within 2 months are able to do skits and become multimillionaires. So, and then eventually we see them as social influencers, and people follow them and they just tell stories, and they are not people who read books. They are not people we know to have made a significant investment in their own personal development. So the only thing they are known for is the jokes they crack on the internet and the stories they push out, which make people follow them. So now we have digital deduction. We haven't turned out between falsehood and the truth. And so most of the people making this money are people who just tell stories that they are creating, especially in this era of AI with artificial intelligence. And at the end of the day, we are wasting everybody's time, and we are not investing in actually developing our capacity to generate ideas that can move our society forward. And the people who brought these ideas from are people who have today realized that they have made a mistake. So Canada, Britain, Australia, Sweden,
0: Finland,
1: their children are not environment until they are about the age of 16. But Nigeria doesn't seem to have started even having that conversation yet.
0: All right, you've made a number of interesting points, Doctor. I'm gonna come back to some of them, you know, and tie them to a much wider issue, if you like, that crept up within the confines of this conversation a day or two ago. But we'll take a short break. When we come back, the conversation continues. This is Hardline Today on Rhythm 93.7. We're asking the question whether or not we have a problem with literacy in the country today. Now, in case you didn't know, or perhaps you haven't particularly been on social media the last couple of days, it stemmed from conversations that were being had, or that have been had, vis-a-vis our education our education level, or if you like, the level of our literacy in this part of the world. Some gentleman, the rapper that you know, YC, was on some podcast where he, you know, made reference to the failing system that we have today. He lamented that society is gradually celebrating virality over knowledge and popularity over competence. In fact, he said that the society doesn't celebrate academic excellence at all anymore. You know, and that

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0: Hello there again, football fans. Welcome to Talking Football here on Rhythm 93.7 FM, Lagos. I'm David, and I've got two gentlemen with me. They are heavyweights when it comes to football, conversations, as it were. Soji is not with us in the studio today, neither is he with us virtually, but Patrick is with us virtually. Patrick Nwadubua, hi. Welcome to Talking Football once again.
1: Good evening, sports fans. Good evening, David. Good evening, Emmanuel.
0: And Emmanuel is with us as well in the studio. Again, a repeat of what I said a moment ago, heavyweights when it comes to football conversations. Emmanuel, welcome.
2: Good evening, David. Good evening, Lagos.
3: Good evening, Nigeria.
0: Let's do this. Yes, indeed. Let's do this. We're going to start with yesterday's games, one that surprised some, and one that intrigued some others, and one that left some totally, unfazed, as it were. Right. It's the Netherlands-Morocco game. You know, some would like to call it an upset. And then the Paraguay-Germany game, some would like to call that an upset as well. So let's talk about the seeming, unexpected results. And then we get into the one that we were all hoping was not going to be, an embarrassing affair as well. So we'll start with the Netherlands-Morocco game. Emmanuel,
3: yeah.
0: That one ended 1-1 after the 120 minutes plus the extras, as it were. And then it went straight to penalty shootouts. And Netherlands fluffed their chances. And Morocco came out tops, moving over to the round of 16. How did you feel about that game?
3: Honestly, that game was a game that came with so much ups and downs. As a football fan, I always tell people, penalty is nobody's game.
0: Mm.
3: You could field a five team of professional players and another five team of, amateur players or 50 years amateur players. Mm. And the amateur players could win the professional players in the penalty shootout. Penalty is not a game. It's just kind of like it's all based on luck. Although over the years, players and coaches have found out a way to kind of like train out of penalty. But I still maintain that penalty is not a game. It's a game of luck. If you are going to win

0: a football game, try and win it within the stipulated 90 minutes.
1: What do you think went wrong for the Netherlands? And I'm mentioning the Netherlands because they're a bigger footballing nation than Morocco. We know that Morocco has been very, very impressive in this tournament. Let's be very honest. In fact, they were also equally impressive in the AFCON, the recent AFCON, right? But what do you think went wrong for the Dutchmen?
0: I think they came across a very, very organized side in Morocco. I mean, a lot of people agree with me that ever since this World Cup started, Morocco have not they have been outstanding. You know, they have been showing that games that they've got what it takes, you know, to go pound to pound with the so-called European big names. And we saw it in how they knocked out Netherlands in the round 32. So I just feel, you know, Netherlands came against a side that gave them a run for their money, and
1: probably wanted it more.
0: Yeah, exactly. Said I want them more. So I wouldn't want to say they underrated Morocco, because Morocco are a big name on FIFA ranking. They're actually ahead of Netherlands on FIFA ranking. So,
1: Patrick, what would you say was the problem as far as that game was concerned? And I'm still going to harp on the Netherlands as a much bigger footballing nation comparatively. This is not to put down the Moroccans to say that they're not a big footballing nation, because on the African scene, they're great. And on the world scene, just like Emmanuel has also mentioned, they're equally one to reckon with. You know, they far outrank us. When I say us, I'm talking about, you know, the Super Eagles or the Nigerian national team on the FIFA rankings. So let's talk about the game as it were. Tactics-wise, individual brilliance, and everything put together. What do you think, you know, went wrong for the Netherlands? Because they had a couple of chances too, which, you know, Bono came out, you know, tops as he were.
2: Yeah. So first off, I'd like to say that it would have been an upset if Netherlands went through, because looking at the game, you would agree with me that there was only one team who wanted to win yesterday, which was the Moroccan team. The Netherlands did not exactly look like a side that, you know, wanted to advance to the next round, because it's one thing to, you know, get your tactics right or to have the tactics, and it's another thing to play through it, have the energy to play through it, have the concentration from the very first minute up until the end of the game. And that, I think, was lacking from the Dutch side, because as far as they had, you know, the players, the people who were, you know, in the positions and whatnot, they did not exactly have the character, the strength, the resilience to fight through it, because the Moroccan team were looking like a side who were more lively than the Dutch side, and they even had better chances than the Dutch team, because we saw in extra time where the Moroccan striker had every chance, you know, that right to seal the game off, and then he fluffed his lines and eventually went into
1: I literally had my hand on my head. How do you miss that?
2: Exactly. And I mean, if he had scored that, it would have been game over and no need to even go into penalty shootout. But then when he eventually went to penalties, I honestly didn't see the Dutch side advancing, because we have a certain Yassin Bono who is extremely good at penalty shootouts. And it was exactly, it was just, it, I had already written up the Dutch side from the very beginning of them at that point.
1: Okay, well, they have repeated history, as it were, booking their place in the round of 16, talking about the Moroccans edging past Netherlands. And I was hoping, just for the sake of that gentleman, Cody, who suffered loss a few days ago after he announced it, you know, I was just hoping somehow, he would have gotten that one. But it wasn't meant to be, apparently. So they have a lot of work to do, you know, to come back to the big stage and then, you know, stamp the authority, as it were. Soji, welcome to the party. You were held up for some reason, but you're here now. Let's move away from the Netherlands game. Talk about another upset. Germany versus Paraguay. Again, another 120 minutes, showing, but it didn't exactly go the way of the Germans. Kai Havertz could have given Germany the win at the death, you know, with that header that he was going to nick past the goalkeeper, but it wasn't meant to be. The Germans crashed out. Again, another dismal appearance since 2014 when they won it. 2018, they came back. It was abysmal. 2022, they came back. Same story. And here we are again. The Germans haven't exactly lived up to expectations. Four-time winners. And once again, they're on their rear sides on the floor. Soji, what are your thoughts?
3: Okay, good evening, everybody. Good evening, David. Good evening.
1: Good evening.
3: My respected patriots, Patrick. Well, like you said, the domino have started falling, and I'm beginning to enjoy this World Cup. Mm. Truth be told, I wasn't surprised. Germans start yesterday. They've been very poor. Apart from the crusade that they won 7-1, that was a flattering scoreline. Very dominating. That was a team that we expected them to have whitewashed. When they played against the Elephants, we saw how they struggled. We were lucky to get that last week. Then when they came against Ecuador, we saw how they struggled. Yesterday, yes, we wanted the Germans as per, let them just go to. But when you look critically, you'll find out that this World Cup, they've never clicked. Julian Nagelsmann, I think this might just be the end of his reign. Okay, with the Germans, because he has not really clicked. That team looks dejected. They don't have a formation. They don't have a pattern. Everybody has been played out of place. Something is wrong. Big question mark will be asked. Why did you have to recall Van Nistelrooy that has retired 2 years ago? Though it was not the cause of any of the goals, but whether you like it or not, you have an Oliver Bauman that has been playing very well. That could affect this team. Truth be told, I just felt that the German team has a lot to do, and really so sad. Why didn't you take Serge Gnabry? If you have to take Leroy Sané, you'd have taken Serge Gnabry. There's a lot of people you dropped here. There's a lot of people that we didn't expect him to have taken. I felt in a way, if you wanted any other person in that team, he needed somebody like Ilkay Gundogan, because he would have offered one or two. But that is by the way. It has happened. They are out of it. Kudos to Paraguay. You don't see this Paraguayan side going through. Yes, they're going to meet the winner between France and Sweden. But sometimes, like I said yesterday, this is where the World Cup begins. Mm. And this time, you do not need any other dress rehearsal. Just take your chance and you go.
1: Absolutely.
3: Whether they were better off or not, that is not the cause of concern. But if you don't know that the Paraguayan side, you have studied, they knew what they wanted, and they had a faith in their goalkeeper, Oscar Hill, that did very, very well. Mm. Congratulations to them. For Germans, this is the end of the road. The only thing I'm going to miss is our national anthem. Because it reminds me of the master of Methodist hymn book 601.
4: All right.
3: From the Methodist background. So I enjoy their national anthem. It's more of a Christian
4: anthem. All right. Okay. Soji. Let's take a look at the other game. So Brazil actually did what they needed to do. It was efficient enough. Toward the end of the game, I think the 88th minute, if I'm not mistaken. I mean, I told someone that. In fact, we said it here yesterday. I mentioned the Ancelotti factor. That gentleman just knows how to win. I don't know how he does it, but he knows how to win. And I told some of my colleagues here after the game, after the program, that game was going to end with a Brazil win, and it was going to be just one lone goal after they, you know, came back to score 1-1, courtesy of Casemiro. And so, you know, at the end of it all, it was this young man's name again?
0: Martinelli.
4: Yes,
1: Martinelli, the Arsenal man, Gabriel Martinelli, that put them ahead 2-1. And that's how it ended, with Brazil going into the round of 16. Emmanuel, did you think that the Brazilians deserved it? Because, you know, their opponents equally, they didn't come to play. The Japanese, very strong, very agile, very balanced, as it were, and they had some speed on them, you know, and equally some nifty feet, if you start to pick out individuals, as it were. So, were you satisfied with the result? Did you think Brazil deserved it, or did you think it was just an unlucky day for Japan?
0: To be very honest, this match is more like a two ways for me. I'm actually sad that Japan are existing in tournaments at this stage, you know. I'd rooted for them to kind of like go far, at least make it to the round of 16. But come on, they face 5-time champion Brazil. Although this Brazilian side are not really all that, you know, compared to the likes of, you know, the names big boys of back then. But look, I think Brazil kind of like got lucky. They got lucky, yeah, because also, they fought for it. They fought for it.
1: They wanted
0: just
1: it more.
0: Like, they wanted more. Just like Morocco, Japan are a side that you know, they have shown and they have proved that they can go head-to-head with the big boys in the tournament, you know. We saw what they did, you know. They have been causing a lot of upset right from the group stage. And, you know, they met Brazil, scored first. And actually, at some point in the game, they were dominating. But look, that tall big man in the midfield, Casemiro, you know, stood up for his nation when they needed him the most. And that's why I rate that guy so much. Mm. He's a big game player. Mm. When he needed him the most, Casemiro will always deliver. Mm. And we saw also that man that has now forward, they gave him Martinelli. You know, he's known for it. He did what he's known for, the best. Always coming off on the bench and kind of like, you know, getting the win for his side. All in all, I would say kudos to Brazil for being able to, you know, get past Japan's care. Mm. On to the next one. I think they might just kind of like go on from here and do something. I wouldn't say they'll win the World Cup, but they can go far.
4: They probably can get far.
0: I'm rooting them to get to the semifinals.
4: All right. They can do, yeah. Interesting stuff. Now, Sergio, I'm going to come back to you. You spoke about Nagelsmann very short a moment ago, and I'm going to come back to you on that as well. But Patrick, let's go back to the Netherlands. So, you know, Van Dijk right now, the captain of the side, is being blamed for the Dutch exit. In fact, they seem to think, or some people rather, seem to think that he is ruining Dutch football at the moment, considering, you know, the debacle so far with Morocco, and, you know, they're dropping from the, you know, race for the Apex Football Trophy, if you like, on the world stage. So a certain journalist, Valentin Driessen, has accused him of being carried along, if you like, you know, and because of that, they had to rejig the setup or the setting to an ultra-defensive style just to accommodate the 34-year-old. And he thinks that Van Dijk is past his, you know, heydays. Do you agree with that?
2: Absolutely, I do not agree with that, because you know, English team, the German team, and a little bit I would want to classify Brazil in that category as well. They're teams that they have the players, but it hasn't really clicked for them as a squad in a whole. Because you have people who are very talented, you have people who, you know, have played in major leagues, you have people who've got the experience, but then when you bring in the talents together to play on the big stage, they actually do fluff their line. So I would not necessarily say that Van Dijk is the one holding the team back. I would just say that the team in general has not clicked. They've not particularly gelled. Now, you might want to say it's the tactics. You can attribute it to the tactics. You can attribute it to the coach's style of play, because at the end of the day, I think it's the team, it's the players who dictate the kind of tactics that you're supposed to use in the game rather than the coach. And that was why Ruben Amorim did not succeed at Manchester United, because you saw when they blamed the players and they blamed certain individuals without the coach taking responsibility for it. Yes, you might want to blame Virgil van Dijk because he's the captain, but at the end of the day, he's not being...
4: Patrick, can you say that again? You said at the end of the day, he's what? I think we lost Patrick there. Patrick, can you hear us? All right. So, Jill, let's come to you. We will get some more thoughts from Patrick when we can connect with him. So, Emmanuel, let's talk a little bit about what's happening with FIFA and that decision that, as it were, seemed like it was outstanding, you know, in the game between Austria and Algeria. Can you hear us, Patrick?
2: I can hear you now.
4: Okay.
2: I don't know if I got cut off.
4: Yes, we kind of lost you there. But we'll come back to your thoughts very shortly. Let's get Emmanuel's thoughts very quickly in 30 seconds so we can circle back to Patrick. What do you think about, you know, the decision over the Austria and Algeria game? It was, you know, it was alleged that that game was fixed so that both of them could qualify. 3-3 ended. Very quickly, your thoughts.
0: So I think actually I agree with the allegations that the game was fixed. But I won't actually call it fixing. But when you say fixing a spot, it's more like they were trying to fix the game for the bookies. But they kind of like fixed the game to benefit both sides. I can remember when I was watching the game, when Mahrez scored, his team were like, why did you score? Why did you score? You know, topping the group would have kind of like, you know, second. second in group, I've kind of like attracted him to, you know, a very, very tough opponent, Edwin Sizman. But I just feel it's a situation whereby both teams help each other. That was why FIFA kind of like, you know, shown the old allegations news. Like, it's football, you know. You get politics, probably.
4: All right. Now, Patrick, you want to round off your thoughts very quickly?
2: Oh, yeah. So I was just saying that at the end of the day, I don't think Van Dijk is to be blamed because. Yes, you might want to say he has a fault in it because he's the captain, but then he just represents an individual player and not the team as a whole. Because at the end of the day, I think the person who should actually, you know, bear the grunt and bear the burden of all of this should be the coach. You've got amazing, a fantastic squad. You've got amazing players, great players that you can use, but then they have not particularly gelled as a whole.
4: All right, Saji, let's get your thoughts regarding what you mentioned earlier about Nagelsmann and how you know, he's led the German side so far, which, in your words, unimpressive so far. But he says that he would not be stepping down following their exit. What do you make of this?
3: Well, it's Julian Nagelsmann has the right to say he's not going to be stepping down because he feels he has an unfinished business with the team and he believes he can still do more. But for me, this is somebody that has not been really, really impressive. When you check the Euro 2024, where did he take the German to? When you check this World Cup, how have they been? For me, I'm not concerned about this is where we are. We go to the semi-final, we go to the quarter-final. I'm looking about the progressive play. Have they been very, very good? Have they been wonderful? Have they been representing the Germany we know very well? I'll take a leave of what Patrick said. He talked about the Germans, Netherlands,
0: Brazil,
3: a bit of Brazil, and the England. He is very, very right, because these are teams I will call, they are presently the highly underachievers. They have so many but little to offer. And the same thing that is happening to Germany is the same thing that is happening to the Netherlands too. I have never been comfortable with Ronald Koeman. I will tell you Ronald Koeman's story. I've never been comfortable. He's always been plug and play. He took it to the club football. Where did he take them to? He has brought it to the national team. Where has he taken them to? So the Germany and Netherlands, since they have this kind of bit of togetherness and origin, I think they seem to be recycling coaches. Because right now, they tried Jürgen Klinsmann. It didn't really work. The best they've had so far has been Joachim Löw. They did that with Hansi Flick. They weren't patient. He left. They brought it 38 years. The only thing Nagelsmann won was the youngest coach in the World Cup, 38 years old. Nothing more. They tried that with him, and that didn't work. And they are out. They were not just out because they played very well. They were hard because they were unconvincing. They were drab. They were slow. This is the German team that you are very, very scared to play. This is a German team you are very, very scared to play. Look at his changes. In this kind of game that you are playing, you want to bring a particular Newcastle striker that is not going to offer anything to you except area threats. So you just played into the Paraguay hand. Okay, fine. This is the man that can play the ball on the leg. Since you want to put everything on the area, let's just stifle him out. How many areas did he win? What changed? I was not even expecting him to bring Anton. But he brought him in. And instead of Anton to do what we expected him to do, he was doing the opposite of it. There were players he would have brought, which I would have subscribed to. So I, the painful thing is I stayed all through the night to watch all these games. But yet,
4: all right,
3: Germans failed to deliver.
4: Well, too bad for them. I mean, I miss the very, very energetic German football of some years back, say a decade or thereabout ago. That squad that won the last World Cup in 2014 and above, or and below, if you like. That's the ones that showed up in 2010, and the ones that showed up in 2006, and the ones that showed up in 2002, and the ones that showed up in 1998, and the ones that showed up in 1994. The likes of Klinsmann and the one before them, the likes of Rudi Völler, lovely footballers those, you know. And then even in the most recent class, the one I mentioned, the World Cup, you had the likes of Bastian Schweinsteiger, you had the likes of Lars and Sven Bender, you had the likes of Philipp Lahm, you had the likes of Müller. You had the likes of the top scorer, Miroslav Klose, you know, and so on and so forth, right? The fantastic footballers, those. Even Mario Götze, you know, was there in that World Cup winning side. But anyway, moving away from that, let's talk about the games that are upcoming. We've got Norway right now trading tackles with the Ivory Coast, and Norway is ahead. It's halftime in that particular game. Later on tonight, we're going to see France and Sweden. That's the game I'm particularly interested in. But gentlemen, let's take your thoughts very quickly and your predictions. Let's do that in a minute and preferably under. Patrick, let's start with you. Norway, Ivory Coast, how do you see that ending?
2: So, first off, I think the game is actually going against run of play. Norway scored against run of play because the Ivorians have actually had like a better spell in terms of, you know, attacking wise. But then, all in all, I just hope that the Ivorians actually pick up and sit up in the next half. So I see this as a very tight one. I see it ending 2-1. I don't know who's going to win, but it's going to be a 2-1 scoreline.
4: Charles, Saji Charles, what do you think of the game?
3: I want Patrick to be very specific. I love when Patrick shoots the first arrow.
4: If you're not going to be specific, why do you want him to be specific?
3: No, I'm going to be specific. Oh, yeah, I want him to shoot the arrow.
4: Oh, yeah, no. France versus Sweden. What are you expecting to see? And, of course, when the 45 ends from Ivory Coast, Norway, well, we don't know if it's going to end in another 45. We could see another, you know, repeat of what happened yesterday in both the Netherlands game and the Paraguay game. So, yes, what do you make of both games?
3: Well, I'm scared because, gentlemen, with what we've seen, all the fortune tellers, the mind readers, everything that has been seen, this is a World Cup that you cannot just write on the book and say this person is going to win. Of course, we expect France right now, they're the team to beat, to run riot against Sweden, and I'm sticking to that. But with what we are seeing yesterday, all predictions failed. Nobody saw what Paraguay was going to win. 80% tipped the Netherlands to go through. Now, we are another scene, another one. Perhaps the bookmaker says Norway will go through, France will go through. Man, maybe I'll just have to flip my script so that I'll be one of those gurus that saw it from a different angle. I want France to win, of course, but Norway might just end.
4: How many goals? How many goals?
3: 1-0.
4: 1-0. All right. And then Norway, how do you see that ending?
3: I'll give it to the elephants. Of course, I want Norway to win.
4: Okay.
3: But I'll just give it to the elephants.
4: All right. How many?
3: Let me just be like Patrick that never shot his shot, but he just said 2-1. Say 2-1.
4: All right. Emmanuel.
0: Okay, I think Ivory Coast is actually pushing out too. I see them getting a goal in this game, but I will still go with Norway. 2-1 in favor of Norway.
4: Okay. And the France-Sweden game?
0: France-Sweden, there are going to be a lot of goals in this game. For me, if you ask me, so I would say 4-2 in favor of
4: 4-2. That's quite the odd call, and I like that. I'm going to lead with that. I'm going to hold you to that tomorrow. Okay, then my prediction: the game between Ivory Coast and Norway ends in the 90. Of course, I don't see that one getting into extra time, and I will give it to Norway. That game will end 2-1 favor of Norway, and for France Sweden, that's a 2-0 victory for France, right? That's my prediction. And gentlemen, thank you very much once again for doing this with us. It's Talking Football here on Rhythm 93.7 FM, Lagos. Emmanuel Okana, Saji Charles, and Patrick Mwaduba, thank you very much, gentlemen, for being a part of the program once again. And that's it. We will be back here again tomorrow, God willing, for another half hour of all things football, and of course with the focus on the World Cup. We'll bring you the results that happened, that will be happening much later on tonight, and a preview of the ones tomorrow. Have a wonderful evening.

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0: JJ, world famous, the Mecca Don, your certified black music historian. Welcome y'all to the top 7, Africa's longest running chart presentation. And we're still kicking the ballistics after 28 years of straight culture.
1: Number 7.
0: This evening we got Afro beats, trap energy, R&B fusion, and a classic that takes us back to real hip hop. We're going to jump off this evening at number 7. With a song provided by Future, known as Radio. This song is fresh out the box in its pure ATL atmosphere, with dark synths, sliding 808s, and Future's signature drunk melody flow. He's not even really rapping here, he's actually floating. The whole vibe is cold, distant, addictive, which is Future's superpower. It makes melancholy sound like a flex, you know what I mean? Radio fits right in the lane he built, melodic trap that shaped a whole generation. If you've been in a late night drive or 2 a.m. thoughts, this song hits different. It's moody music for grown problems, and it still sounds like nothing else on the radio. And here it is, check it out.

trying. Put you down on some real without even trying. Put you down on that real without even trying. However I feel about it, it's just how I feel about it. You know what I'm saying? I ain't too much gotta do no explaining. What's going on? You know I'm going on, you know what I mean? Hey, who this for?

0: when bandits break into a house of prayer. That was totally unheard of. But if it has become a daily occurrence, then the hedge which serves protection has been broken, and God has turned his back on Christian/youth demography. You see, 90% of the money in circulation is blood money, squeezed out from the sacrificial murders of our young fraudsters, squeezed out from the prosperity gospel of our greedy pastors, squeezed out from the bodily sales of our teenage prostitutes. So the hedge God put around his people is broken, and terror can now penetrate. You see, those who embrace the gains of ill-gotten wealth must be equally ready to embrace karma. When we begin to blame ourselves more for our contributions to God's anger, then you won't need the government to restore security, because God himself will. Curricular regulation, the hip-hop school skit, King McLord, write it down.
1: 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And JJ the Mechadon still holding it down. And remember, y'all can follow us on Instagram at 937 Rhythm FM, on Facebook at 937 Rhythm FM Lagos, and on X at Rhythm 937 FM. 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
2: Number 6.
1: BNXN and SARS hold down the number 6 spot with a song known as Back Outside. This song was at the summit of the charts for 4 weeks. And despite slipping to number 6, it is still off the hinges. This is premium Afrobeats craftsmanship. SARS gives us that clean, futuristic percussion. Crisp drums, layered rhythm, and space for the vocals to breathe. You know what I mean? Then BNXN slides in with that calm, melodic control he's known for. The message is simple. Step out, clear your head, enjoy life again. It's a healing plus a bounce. Not aggressive, not noisy, just smooth confidence. Now, this is the type of Afrobeat that travels. It's already circulating across playlists in Lagos, London, New York, and Toronto. That SARS bounce translates everywhere. And here it is. Check it out.

0: by the cover. Discover the soul brother with the Mechadon. Have no fear, the Mechadon is here.
1: Let's crank it up. Crank it up. Crank it up. The top seven jams at seven.
2: Here we go.
3: This is the top seven on the Rhythm Nation. I'm JJ, world famous, the Mechadon. Still representing to the fullest. And don't forget to join us on Instagram at 937RhythmFM. But more significantly, and remember, y'all can check out the top 7 from any part of the world. And it's as easy as that. And before then, y'all checked out at 6. BNXN featuring SARS and the song called Back Outside. This evening's number 5 belongs to NBA Youngboy. And the song is known as Ganja. It is raw, emotional, no filter. YB blends trap drums with a song melody and drops you straight into his headspace. Pain, street, reflection, loyalty, survival. That's his lane. Pain music with melody. He's not trying to be polished. He's talking to his core fans who've been riding with him since day one. And that's why it connects and feels real. Ganja's not about hype. It's about vulnerability over heavy bass. Signature YB energy, unfiltered and replay worthy for anyone who relates to that struggle or to that kind of struggle. And here it is, check it out.

0: 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JJ, world famous, the Mecca Don, your black music historian. And before that, you're checked out at five. NBA Youngboy and his new joint known as Ganja. And remember, y'all can follow us on Instagram at 937 Rhythm FM and on Facebook at 937 Rhythm FM Lagos.
1: Number four.
0: And coming in at number four, a heavyweight link up, Chris Brown and Wizkid on Man on a Mission. This is R&B meeting Afrobeats on a global scale. Chris Breezy brings that smooth vocal layering and melody control he's mastered for over 20 years. And Wizkid brings that effortless Afrofusion pocket. Calm, cool, always in control. The vibe is confident, Man on a Mission. Energy, focus, driven, but still smooth. It's built for international playlists, club rotation, and crossover radio. Two artists who don't need to shout to dominate. When Breezy and Big Wiz link up, the world listens. And this is what it sounds like. Check it out.

0: 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Straight up, No Ice, JJ, world famous, the Mecca Don. 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And before that, y'all checked out at four, Chris Brown and WizKid, The Man in the Mission.
1: Number three.
0: This evening's number three is provided by Drake. It's known as Shebang. 2026 Drake is in his polished melodic bag. Shebang rides on modern trap production. Clean, minimal, a space for the vocals. And Drake does what Drake does best. Catchy cadence, quotable lines on a hook that sticks. The song's gaining serious traction across the world and all over streaming platforms. And a big chunk of online conversations. Why? Because it's replayable. It's smooth, controlled, no excess. Just Drake in his comfort zone, dominating both charts and culture at the same time. Now this is Drive with the Windows Down Drake. You know what I mean? Effortless. And here is Shebang. Check it out.

This is the top seven on the Rhythm Nation of JJ, world famous The Mecca Don. And for the record, you're checked out at three. Drake and the song known as Shebang. Three, his-

0: It pops on a squiggly path. Direction undetermined, ain't a lecture or a sermon. It's to get us to determine our fate before it's too late.
1: Number two.
2: And from the crates, another hip-hop classic. Here's Jerry the Damager with El Presidente. Now this is mid-90s New York boom bap at its finest. Dusty drums, raw lyricism, no autotune, no gimmicks. Jerry came with sharp bars and presence. The production gives DJ Premier, aka Primo, energy. That greedy, sample-heavy sound that defined the golden era. The message, however, is still relevant. Power, politics, street-level truth. Jerry wasn't just rhyming, he was teaching. This is a reminder of when hip-hop was all about penmanship and presence. Timeless music never fades. If you know, you know. And here it is. Check it out.
0: It's the

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BNXN is at 6, featuring Sars with Back Outside. NBA Young Boys at 5 with Ganja. Chris Brown and Wizkid were at 4 with Man on a Mission. Drake is at 3 with Shebang. And at 2, Jerry the Damager with El Presidente. And holding down the number 1 spot this week is Drake with Janice. STFU. The song is direct, no games, built on that modern trap melodic production that Drake owns right now. The drums are crisp, atmospheric melodies, and his signature vocal cadence. It's catchy because it's blunt. It's replay heavy.